and not just his deafness. Finally, Napoleon's armies were on the retreat and Vienna could celebrate its freedom. A famous doctor suggested Beethoven should spend the summer recuperating in the Bohemian spa town of Teplitz. There he met new friends, his spirits lifted and his ailments improved. Whatever the combination of reasons, Beethoven returned to Vienna in the autumn of 1811 full of ideas. He started work on his Seventh Symphony straight away and finished it the following May. It's perhaps too easy to try to make a link between Beethoven's state of mind at any one time and the character of the music he wrote then, but it's difficult not to think that his mood of renewed optimism had an effect on music whose relentless rhythmic drive and sheer physical energy is almost unnerving. Well, you heard applause for the guest concertmaster at the Los Angeles Philharmonic, Nurit Bar-Joseph, who tuned the orchestra. And now we have the silence, all eyes on the Bull Run. Another packed house, of course. And Nurit is followed onto the Royal Albert Hall stage by Gustavo Dudamel, joining his, still his, LA Philharmonic to conduct Beethoven's Seventh Symphony.

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0: The music Wagner dubbed the apotheosis of the dance, that finale of Beethoven's 7th Symphony. It was really dancing, poundingly so. Tonight, the symphony performed here in the Royal Albert Hall to begin this BBC prom by the Los Angeles Philharmonic Orchestra, conducted by Gustavo Dudamel. Watching them tonight, an orchestra whose string sections sway together. See it with the Berlin Phil, you see it with the Vienna sometimes, but really noticing it tonight. And Gustavo himself, well, throwing himself at the music. Lots of smiles to them. We were talking about the smiling orchestra looking down. There's lots of those on the faces of the players now. Gustavo wandering amongst the players, indicating his wind soloists. I think I want to mention Joseph Pereira, the timpanist, who has got a busy second half, but he's already had a busy first half, looking very cool, calm, collected. Gustavo Dudamel in the middle of his musicians. You wouldn't know he was there if you didn't see that shock of tousled, now greying, curly hair. Gustavo trying to get, yes, the woodwind to their feet, and quite rightly so too. Just blowing kisses, asking them to sit down, bringing the horns to their feet. Almost reluctant, but all three have now gone up. And the trumpets, Jim Wilt and Jeff Strong. And there we go. Joseph Pereira, who I was mentioning, our timpanist tonight. And the complete Los Angeles Phil. Terrific reception for a Beethoven symphony.
1: Took the words right out of my mouth, Martin Handley. There's an example of just how joyous a proms concert can be with a very appreciative crowd at the Royal Albert Hall for this performance by an American orchestra this week. I'm Steve Seal. Symphony Cast is continuing our summer residency in London at the 2026 BBC Proms, one of the longest-running classical music festivals in the world. 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Coming up, the Los Angeles Philharmonic will be joined by the eight upper voices of the L.A. Master Chorale to give the U.K. premiere of a work by the highly decorated contemporary composer Gabriela Ortiz. That's coming up next on APM's SymphonyCast.
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0: Welcome back. I'm Steve Seal. This is APM's Symphony Cast. This week we're in London for the 2026 BBC Proms, one of the longest-running classical music festivals in the world. Now let's return to the Royal Albert Hall to join our friends at the BBC, where we are just about to enjoy the UK premiere of a recent work by the acclaimed contemporary composer Gabriela Ortiz. And the BBC's Martin Handley is going to be joined by conductor Gustavo Dudamel in the BBC box to chat about it.
1: Welcome back from me, Martin Handley, to the second half of tonight's prom as the Los Angeles Philharmonic are reassembling on the Royal Albert Hall stage to perform Gabriela Ortiz's ballet, Revolution Diamantina. Gabby says its six short acts traverse various scenarios related to feminism. They're called The Sounds Cats Make, We Don't Love Each Other, Borderland Bodies, Speaking the Unspeakable, Pink Glitter, and Todas, or All. Conductor Gustavo Dudamel regards Gabriela as one of the world's great living composers. So what is it that makes her that?
2: Gabriela embraced the legacy of a huge culture, and she's taking that culture to the next step, is what I feel what she's doing. I can say that also she's very successful with what she's writing, but she's also opening a path for young composers. And this work that we have done is very important. This Pan-American initiative that we started in Los Angeles to bring these all young composers, you know, that generosity is unique, and her talent to bring all of that culture, ethnical culture, but not only to be exotic, to bring that culture as part of humanity. Although, you know, in South America or Mexico, all of that is part of humanity. So she brings that in the highest level.
1: Gustavo Dudamel, well, it's a packed Royal Albert Hall stage now, including the eight voices, the eight upper voices of the Los Angeles Master Chorale. And all will be conducted by Gustavo Dudamel. Here he comes, rejoining the LA Phil on the Royal Albert Hall stage to give the UK premiere of Gabriela Ortiz's ballet Revolution Diamantina, The Glitter Revolution.

0: a deep bass, perhaps slightly uneasy, at the end of Todas, All, the final act of Gabriela Ortiz's 2023 ballet Revolution di Mantina, the Glitter Revolution, giving its UK premiere to end their prom here in the Royal Albert Hall by the upper voices of the Los Angeles Master Chorale, Chorus Master Grant Gershon, and the Los Angeles Philharmonic Orchestra guest concertmaster Nurit Bar-Joseph, conducted by Gustavo Dudamel. Black all over the platform, except for a bright red harp and a splash of colour from the eight upper voices of the chorale, all wearing red, really rich red earrings. Back he comes. And brings the eight voices of the Los Angeles Master Chorale. They really enjoyed themselves. You could see them grooving along to it when necessary, but absolutely focused. Gabby says that in the end, the ballet talks about the aspiration that only by walking together will we be able to find a way out. Because even though we may have experienced only indirectly much of what has been described here, their cause is also our own, that of all of us, women, men, and all people. Gabriela Ortiz exploring difference and diversity, transcending barriers and finding human connection through music. She does that so brilliantly. And here she comes. Gabriela Ortiz. And a lot of the seated people in the Royal Albert Hall standing. And Gabriela too has scarlet earrings on. She says that by being born at a specific time in a specific place, human beings are arbitrarily divided, experiencing different cultures and lands, but we're all human. Everything else is irrelevant when we're able to see the bigger picture. Gabriela turns around, faces the singers, the eight singers, with their chorus master, Grant Gershon. And Gustavo says of Gabriela, she's one of the most talented composers in the world, not only in the continent, not only in Mexico, in the world. She has an ability to bring harmonies that connect with you. And she tells me she's now busy writing a new opera for LA Opera, which will happen in 2029 with Cristina Rivera Garza, with whom she collaborated on this piece, Revolución Diamantina.
1: And it's proof, once again, how audiences at the Proms Festival always seem just as happy to hear a new work as they are old favorites. Thank you, Martin Handley from the BBC, and that's where we'll take our leave from the Beeb this week. But be sure to tune in again next week as we continue our summer residency at the 2026 BBC Proms Festival here on Symphony.

I'm Steve Seal. 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Here they are, led by Zubin Mehta in Appalachian Spring by Aaron Copland on SymphonyCast.

0: Appalachian Spring by Aaron Copland. Zubin Mehta conducted the Los Angeles Philharmonic on SymphonyCast. 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APM's SymphonyCast is produced by Daniel Nass, with technical director Michael Osborne and assistance from Tania Major. I'm Steve Seal. We'll see you again next time on SymphonyCast. 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
4: Here's some decidedly lighter music. It's called In a Persian Market by Albert Kitelby.

Ambrosian Singers and Philharmonia Orchestra, John Lansbury conducting In a Persian Market by Albert Ketelby. I'm Peter Van de Graaff. Thanks for being with me. We have some concerti grossi to listen to, a couple of them. Concertos which had multiple solo instruments, sometimes playing by themselves, sometimes with the bulk of the orchestra, primarily a Baroque form. And indeed, our first one is from the Baroque era. It's by British composer William Boyce, his E minor Concerto Grosso, played by Cantilena, conducted by Adrian Shepherd.

The group called Catalina, directed by Adrian Shepherd, played that music by William Boyce of 18th century England, his Concerto Grosso in E minor. And hopefully you were able to hear how the violinist sometimes played, well, I think the cello too, sometimes had solo roles and sometimes played with the body of the orchestra. That's a Concerto Grosso form. Mostly in the Baroque, but in the 20th century, there were some composers, prominent composers, who wrote Concerti Grossi. Here's one of them. His name is William Alwyn, British composer born in 1905. He wrote three Concerti Grossi, and this is the first of them from 1943. The City of London Sinfonia is led by Richard Hickox.

Music commissioned by the BBC in 1943 and performed there by the City of London Sinfonia, conducted by Richard Hickox. The Concerto Grosso No. 1 by William Alwyn. William Alwyn's wife was a composer, Doreen Carwithin, and we're going to hear something by her now, her overture ODTAA, which stands for, and I'll edit this for radio, One Darn Thing

That music just written 2 years after the Concerto Grosso we heard before that by this composer's husband, William Alwyn. But the woman who wrote the music we just heard was Doreen Carwithin, and that was her overture ODTAA, One Darn Thing After Another. Richard Hickox led London Symphony. I will have a Beethoven piano sonata for you presently. Right now, we have Die Singphoniker vocal ensemble with Friedrich Zilcher's Wither with Joy.

Wohin mit der Freud by Friedrich Silcher, sung by Die Singphoniker. Daniel Barenboim recorded all of the Beethoven piano sonatas for EMI Angel in the late 1980s. We're going to hear one of them now, the piano sonata number 9 in E major, the opus 14, number 1.

Daniel Barenboim was the pianist. That's taken from his recordings of all of Beethoven's piano sonatas on a 10 CD set on the EMI Angel label. We heard the sonata number 9 in E major, the opus 14, number 1 by Beethoven. Robert King and the King's Consort perform next, this march by Handel.

Robert King and the King's Consorts performing that march by George Frederick Handel from 1727. This is your host, Peter Van de Graaff. 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It's 10 o'clock. I have a couple of Strauss polkas for you. These from the Strauss family. First by Johann Strauss Jr., the Trittschatsch or Chit-Chat Polka. And then, interestingly, a piece written by Johann Strauss Jr. and his brother, Joseph Strauss. This is the Pizzicato Polka we'll be hearing second. And the Academy of St. Martin in the Fields is directed by Sir Neville Mariner.

Johann Strauss Jr. wrote both those pieces. The second one he wrote in part. Let me explain. The first piece we heard was the Tritch Tratch or Chit Chat Polka, describing some people just making small chit chat. And the second was called the Pizzicato Polka. It's not only by Johann Strauss Jr., but also by his brother, Josef Strauss, Sir Neville Mariner, Academy of St. Martin in the Fields. Glad to bring you a Mozart piano concerto. We have music inspired by the writings of Charles Dickens later on. Here's one of the piano concertos Mozart wrote to make a good impression on the public when he arrived in Vienna. It's the piano concerto number 15 in B-flat major, and Leonard Bernstein is the pianist, also the conductor leading the Vienna Philharmonic.

Leonard Bernstein recorded in the mid-1960s as pianist and conductor with the Vienna Philharmonic. That music by Mozart, Piano Concerto No. 15 in B-flat, Kirchhoff 450. Bit of anonymous Italian music from the 16th century.

the New York Cornet and Sackbut Ensemble, anonymous music from 16th century Venice. Couple of pieces next, inspired by the writings of Charles Dickens. There's not a lot of classical music inspired by Charles Dickens' writing, really. This is the overture to an opera called The Cricket on the Hearth, which is actually a Christmas story. And it's by Sir Alexander Mackenzie, a Scottish composer. It premiered in 1901. And listen to the beginning of the overture, because the first line of the story, as Dickens wrote it, is "The kettle began it." And there's an evocation in the orchestra of a

Martin Brabbins led the BBC Scottish Symphony Orchestra in music by Scottish composer Sir Alexander Mackenzie. That's the overture to the opera The Cricket on the Hearth, after The Christmas Story by Charles Dickens. More music inspired by Dickens. This was written for a 1947 film, which was produced by the Ealing Studios that did those wonderful Alec Guinness comedies. And Lord Berners composed the music for it. It's a movie based on Nicholas Nickleby. It's widely distributed. Perhaps you've seen it. And we have the Royal Liverpool Philharmonic here, led by Barry Wordsworth.

Music composed for a film from 1947 based on Charles Dickens' Nicholas Nickleby. It came out in the Ealing Studios in England. Lord Berners wrote that film music, and the Royal Liverpool Philharmonic performed. And I should mention the conductor as well, Barry Wordsworth, who also happens to be the conductor of our next recording. And this is the Royal Philharmonic. We just heard the Royal Liverpool Philharmonic, but this is just the Royal Philharmonic and a bit of Purcell.

Little Allegro by Henry Purcell, arranged by Albert Coates and conducted by Barry Wordsworth, who led the strings of the Royal Philharmonic. 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It's 11 o'clock. My name is Peter Van de Graaff, your host here, and I'm going to share with you a couple of trumpet concertos from the Baroque, first from the Italian Baroque and then a German concerto. Let's begin with Giuseppe Torelli's Concerto in D. We hear John Wallace, trumpet, Philharmonia Orchestra conducted by Simon Wright.

John Wallace Trumpet, Philharmonia Orchestra, Simon Wright, the conductor, and Little Trumpet Concerto in D by a man who's better known for his violin music, the Italian Baroque composer Giuseppe Torelli. Peter Van de Graaff is my name. Here is your host, here to keep you company, and I have a few pieces for you. Let me tell you about them. We have Prokofiev's Peter and the Wolf in its entirety, with narration, coming up later on. Right now we have a Baroque trumpet concerto from Germany by a composer named Gottfried Heinrich Stölzel, who was regarded as one of the great masters of his day. He was born in 1690. And then we're going to hear some music by Stölzel arranged by Bach. But first, this trumpet concerto in D by Stölzel with Maurice André, the Academy of St. Martin in the Fields, conducted by Sir Neville Mariner.

That's music by a German Baroque composer, late Baroque, named Gottfried Heinrich Stölzel. His D major trumpet concerto with Maurice André and the Academy of St. Martin in the Fields, conducted by Sir Neville Mariner. He was one of the many composers of the day to contribute to the notebook for Anna Magdalena Bach, Johann Sebastian Bach's second wife. Bach obviously enjoyed his music because he arranged a suite by Stölzel for solo keyboard. We're going to hear now that Bach arrangement of Stölzel's music played by Joseph Payne.

We've heard some music originally by Gottfried Heinrich Stölzel, a suite, but the arranger of that was Johann Sebastian Bach. In fact, he also tagged on at the end a little trio which he himself composed, and that was organist Joseph Payne. This is by Bach himself, now clavichord player Joseph Payne.

0: Joseph Payne, that time playing the clavichord, music by Bach, a prelude which he wrote for his son Wilhelm Friedemann. We have one of the greatest children's pieces ever composed now and complete with narration. It's Sergei Prokofiev's Peter and the Wolf, and the narrator happens to be the conductor as well. His name is Andrei Previn. We'll hear his voice in just a moment introducing the work and the narrating it throughout. He also conducts the Royal Philharmonic.
1: This is a story with music, and each character is represented by a different instrument of the orchestra. The bird by the flute,

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She was glad that Peter had not closed the gate and decided to take a nice swim in the deep pond in the meadow.

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And to this the duck replied, "What kind of a bird are you if you can't swim?" and dived into the pond.

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The cat walked round the tree and thought, "Is it worth climbing up so high? By the time I get there, the bird will have flown away." Grandfather came out. He was angry because Peter had gone into the meadow. "It is a dangerous place. If a wolf should come out of the forest, then what would you do?"

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He was getting nearer, nearer, catching up with her. And then he got her, and with one gulp, swallowed her.

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He ran home, got a strong rope, and climbed up on the high stone wall. One of the branches of the tree, round which the wolf was walking, stretched out over the wall. Grabbing hold of the branch, Peter lightly climbed over onto the tree. Peter said to the bird, "Fly down and circle round the wolf's head. Only take care that he doesn't catch you."

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1: Well, and if Peter hadn't caught the wolf, what then?

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we heard the complete Peter and the Wolf, the famous children's story by Sergei Prokofiev. Andrei Previn was the narrator and the conductor, and he led the Royal Philharmonic Orchestra. This is by Maurice Ravel, and it's about a little girl meeting a wolf in the forest. It's called Nicolette. Cambridge singers sing it.

0: little unaccompanied choral work by Maurice Ravel called Nicolette. Went walking and met up with a wolf in the woods. That was a performance by the Cambridge Singers, and John Rutter was the conductor, the first of three chanson songs by Ravel.
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0: I have a couple of Strauss polkas for you, at least from the Strauss family. First by Johann Strauss Jr., the Trittschtratsch or Chit-Chat Polka. And then, interestingly, a piece written by Johann Strauss Jr. and his brother, Josef Strauss. This is the Pizzicato Polka we'll be hearing second. And the Academy of St. Martin in the Fields is directed by Sir Neville Mariner.

Johann Strauss Jr. wrote both those pieces. The second one he wrote in part. Let me explain. The first piece we heard was the Tritch Tratch or Chit Chat Polka, describing some people just making small chit chat. And the second was called the Pizzicato Polka. It's not only by Johann Strauss Jr., but also by his brother, Josef Strauss, Sir Neville Mariner, Academy of St. Martin in the Fields. Glad to bring you a Mozart piano concerto. We have music inspired by the writings of Charles Dickens later on. Here's one of the piano concertos Mozart wrote to make a good impression on the public when he arrived in Vienna. It's the piano concerto number 15 in B-flat major, and Leonard Bernstein is the pianist, also the conductor leading the Vienna Philharmonic.

Leonard Bernstein recorded in the mid-1960s as pianist and conductor with the Vienna Philharmonic. That music by Mozart, Piano Concerto No. 15 in B-flat, Kirchhoff 450. Bit of anonymous Italian music from the 16th century.

the New York Cornet and Sackbut Ensemble, anonymous music from 16th century Venice. A couple of pieces next, inspired by the writings of Charles Dickens. There's not a lot of classical music inspired by Charles Dickens' writing, really. This is the overture to an opera called The Cricket on the Hearth, which is actually a Christmas story. And it's by Sir Alexander Mackenzie, a Scottish composer. It premiered in 1901. And listen to the beginning of the overture, because the first line of the story, as Dickens wrote it, is "The kettle began it." And there's an evocation in the orchestra of a kettle coming to a boil. Martin Brabbins and the BBC Scottish Symphony.

Martin Brabbins led the BBC Scottish Symphony Orchestra in music by Scottish composer Sir Alexander Mackenzie. That's the overture to the opera The Cricket on the Hearth, after the Christmas story by Charles Dickens. More music inspired by Dickens. This was written for a 1947 film, which was produced by the Ealing Studios that did those wonderful Alec Guinness comedies. And Lord Berners composed the music for it. It's a movie based on Nicholas Nickleby. It's widely distributed. Perhaps you've seen it. And we have the Royal Liverpool Philharmonic here, led by Barry Wordsworth.

Music composed for a film from 1947 based on Charles Dickens' Nicholas Nickleby. It came out in the Ealing Studios in England. Lord Berners wrote that film music, and the Royal Liverpool Philharmonic performed. And I should mention the conductor as well, Barry Wordsworth, who also happens to be the conductor of our next recording. And this is the Royal Philharmonic. We just heard the Royal Liverpool Philharmonic, but this is just the Royal Philharmonic and a bit of Purcell.

Little Allegro by Henry Purcell, arranged by Albert Coates and conducted by Barry Wordsworth, who led the strings of the Royal Philharmonic. 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It's 1 o'clock. My name is Peter Van de Graaff, your host here. And I'm going to share with you a couple of trumpet concertos from the Baroque, first from the Italian Baroque and then a German concerto. Let's begin with Giuseppe Torelli's Concerto in D. We hear John Wallace, trumpet, Philharmonia Orchestra conducted by Simon Wright.

John Wallace Trumpet, Philharmonia Orchestra, Simon Wright, the conductor, and Little Trumpet Concerto in D by a man who's better known for his violin music, the Italian Baroque composer Giuseppe Torelli. Peter Vandegraaff is my name. Here is your host, here to keep you company, and I have a few pieces for you. Let me tell you about them. We have Prokofiev's Peter and the Wolf in its entirety with narration coming up later on. Right now we have a Baroque trumpet concerto from Germany by a composer named Gottfried Heinrich Stölzel, who was regarded as one of the great masters of his day. He was born in 1690. And then we're going to hear some music by Stölzel arranged by Bach. But first, this trumpet concerto in D by Stölzel with Maurice André, the Academy of St. Martin in the Fields, conducted by Sir Neville Mariner.

That's music by a German Baroque composer, late Baroque, named Gottfried Heinrich Stölzel. His D major trumpet concerto with Maurice André and the Academy of St. Martin in the Fields, conducted by Sir Neville Mariner. He was one of the many composers of the day to contribute to the notebook for Anna Magdalena Bach, Johann Sebastian Bach's second wife. Bach obviously enjoyed his music because he arranged a suite by Stölzel for solo keyboard. We're going to hear now that Bach arrangement of Stölzel's music played by Joseph Payne.

We've heard some music originally by Gottfried Heinrich Stölzel, a suite, but the arranger of that was Johann Sebastian Bach. In fact, he also tagged on at the end a little trio which he himself composed, and that was organist Joseph Payne. This is by Bach himself, now clavichord player Joseph Payne.

0: Joseph Payne, that time playing the clavichord, music by Bach, a prelude which he wrote for his son Wilhelm Friedemann. We have one of the greatest children's pieces ever composed now and complete with narration. It's Sergei Prokofiev's Peter and the Wolf, and the narrator happens to be the conductor as well. His name is Andrei Previn. We'll hear his voice in just a moment introducing the work and the narrating it throughout. He also conducts the Royal Philharmonic.
1: This is a story with music, and each character is represented by a different instrument of the orchestra. The bird by the flute,

Just then, a duck came waddling around. She was glad that Peter had not closed the gate and decided to take a nice swim in the deep pond in the meadow.

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And to this the duck replied, "What kind of a bird are you if you can't swim?" and dived into the pond.

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The cat walked round the tree and thought, "Is it worth climbing up so high? By the time I get there, the bird will have flown away." Grandfather came out. He was angry because Peter had gone into the meadow. "It is a dangerous place. If a wolf should come out of the forest, then what would you do?"

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Stealthily, the cat crept towards him on her velvet paws.

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He was getting nearer, nearer, catching up with her. And then he got her, and with one gulp, swallowed her.

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He ran home, got a strong rope, and climbed up on the high stone wall. One of the branches of the tree, round which the wolf was walking, stretched out over the wall. Grabbing hold of the branch, Peter lightly climbed over onto the tree. Peter said to the bird, "Fly down and circle round the wolf's head. Only take care that he doesn't catch you."

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0: 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Grandfather tossed his head discontentedly.
1: Well, and if Peter hadn't caught the wolf, what then?

one would listen very carefully, he could hear the duck quacking inside the wolf, because the wolf in his hurry had swallowed her alive.

We heard the complete Peter and the Wolf, the famous children's story by Sergei Prokofiev. Andrei Previn was the narrator and the conductor, and he led the Royal Philharmonic Orchestra. This is by Maurice Ravel, and it's about a little girl meeting a wolf in the forest. It's called Nicolette. Cambridge singers sing it.

0: little unaccompanied choral work by Maurice Ravel called Nicolette. Went walking and met up with a wolf in the woods. That was a performance by the Cambridge Singers, and John Rutter was the conductor, the first of three chanson songs by Ravel.
1: 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Thank you for listening. 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
0: Peter Van de Graaff here with you, looking forward to sharing with you a couple of trios of Joseph Haydn in just a couple minutes. Here, first of all, is the original version, in other words, for piano, four hands, of one of the Slavonic Dances, Opus 72, by Antonín Dvořák. It's the second of the set, and it's recorded by Silke Tore Matisse and Christian Kern.

music of Antonín Dvořák and one of his very successful Slavonic Dances, Opus 72, the second, with Silke Tore Matis and Christian Kern. Couple of trios of Haydn. We'll hear a traditional piano trio, but he also wrote well over 100 baritone trios. Baritone, B-A-R-Y-T-O-N. Something like a double bass. His employer was crazy about this instrument. And he wrote, as I say, trios for violin, viola, and baritone. Here is the number 63 with the Esterházy Baritone Trio.

Baritone Trio number 63 of Joseph Haydn, played by the Esterhazy Baritone Trio. More traditional trio here of Haydn, it's the Piano Trio number 39 in G with the Arden Trio.

That's one of the many piano trios of Joseph Haydn. We heard the number 39 in G major, and a recording by the Arden Trio.

We have a very interesting work of Edvard Grieg in just a moment. First, a bit more for trio of Haydn, but with a singer joining them. Jamie McDougall heard here in a Scottish folk song arranged by Haydn.

a Scottish folk song called Strathallan's Lament. As arranged by Joseph Haydn for voice and piano trio, we heard the Eisenstadt Haydn Trio and Jamie McDougall tenor. I'm not sure whose idea it was. I'm sure it was the violinist, but what a great idea that was that he had to make arrangements of the three violin sonatas by Edvard Grieg and arrange them into violin concertos. Very faithful to the original, and this is the third, so certainly the best known of the sonatas for violin and piano by Edvard Grieg. Henning Kragerud is the man who solos in this and also made the transcription for violin orchestra. I think it works extremely well. Tell me, or let me know what you think. This is the Tromsø Chamber Orchestra accompanying Henning Kragerud, and, well, the violin sonata number 3, but arranged into a concerto by Grieg.

If you're familiar with that music, you may have wondered what is going on here, because it's originally a violin and piano sonata, the third of the three, by Edvard Grieg. But it was arranged, as you heard, into what is now called the Violin Concerto No. 3. Not how Grieg intended it, but arranged by the violinist there, Henning Kragerud, joined by the Tromsø Chamber Orchestra. So that, I think, very successful arrangement of music of Edvard Grieg.

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It is 3 o'clock.

I'm your host, Peter Van de Graaff. You are probably familiar with the Adagio for Strings of Samuel Barber. We're going to hear that piece in just a few minutes, but in its original setting, as part of the string quartet of Barber. We'll hear that whole work. Also, a symphony by a Dutch composer. Looking forward to sharing all this with you. Before we hear this, the string quartet of Samuel Barber, here is a work by an American composer named Wayne Barlow. The title is The Winter's Past. Humbert Lucarelli is the oboist with the Brooklyn Philharmonic.

Bert Lucarelli soloing in The Winter's Past by Wayne Barlow. If you're not familiar with this piece, you are likely familiar with the slow movement of it. It will jump out at you very famously, the Adagio for Strings of Samuel Barber, which he arranged for string orchestra after having composed it as part of his string quartet in B minor. We're going to hear all of that quartet of Samuel Barber, and this is with the Cyprus String Quartet.

Performance there by the Cypress String Quartet, as we heard the String Quartet in B minor by Samuel Barber.

Autumn Dance by Betty Jackson King. It is possible that I'll be introducing you to a composer whose music you have not heard right now. He was a Dutch composer, born in 1825, lived to 1904. Quite an interesting character. He based his career in Utrecht, Holland, not Amsterdam, very successfully, and was quite a conservative composer. Born in 1825, he was strongly influenced, not surprisingly, by Schumann and Mendelssohn and Beethoven. But when he conducted, he led music from the more advanced composers, Richard Wagner and Franz Liszt and the like. Here is the Third Symphony by Richard Holl with the Hague Residency Orchestra, led by Matthias Bommert. And the last name, by the way, is spelled simply H-O-L.

We've heard music by a 19th century Dutch composer named Richard Hol, H-O-L. That was his Symphony No. 3 and a performance by the Hague Residency Orchestra conducted by Matthias Bommert, although that composer based in Utrecht, Holland.

This is your host, Peter Van de Graaff. 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

This is Peter Vandegrift with you. Thank you so much for joining me. Nice to have you along. We're going to listen to some music by Alexander Scriabin, and we're going to follow that with a major work by Richard Strauss, his Wind Sonatina No. 1. The Scriabin we first hear, and he was a great Russian pianist as well as composer, wrote music almost exclusively for his instrument, but here we have a piece originally for the piano, the Etude in C-sharp minor, Opus 2, No. 1, but it's been transcribed by Leopold Stokowski, who is also the conductor here leading the American Symphony Orchestra.

Originally music for the piano by Alexander Scriabin, and that is called the Etude in C-sharp minor, the Opus 2, number 1. And the orchestrator was also the conductor in this recording. His name is Leopold Stokowski, and he led the American Symphony Orchestra. So glad you could join me for music. I'm Peter Van de Graaff, and we enter the sound world of Alexander Scriabin from 1911. This is remarkable music. This is one of his piano sonatas written in the summer of 1911. Scriabin never played this piece in public. He called it frightening, dark, and mysterious, dangerous even, he called it. It is the piano sonata number 6. It's a short work. He calls it a sonata, but it's not a typical three-movement kind of thing. Just in a continuous movement, it's only an 11-minute work. This is Marc-André Hamelin, piano.

That's a work which the composer himself seemed to be frightened of. He called the work frightening and dangerous and never played it in public. That is music by Alexander Scriabin, and it is his piano sonata number 6, as recorded by Marc-André Hamelin.

A little more Russian music before we get into some Richard Strauss. This is from the ballet called The Seasons by Alexander Glazunov, the Waltz of the Cornflowers and Poppies.

It was the orchestra of Royal Opera House Covent Garden, and the conductor was Barry Wordsworth. Some music from The Seasons by Glazunov. We come next to a late work by Richard Strauss called the Wind Sonatina No. 1. It's called From the Invalid's Workshop because he was recovering from a sickness late in life when he wrote this piece. We're going to hear it recorded here by the Norwegian Winds.

music written towards the end of the life of Richard Strauss. That is called the Sonatina number 1 for Winds, and it's subtitled From the Invalid's Workshop. It's performed by the Norwegian Winds, led by Gerard Oskamp.

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It is 5 o'clock.

Peter Van de Graaff here with you. Delighted to have your company, and I do encourage you, invite you and encourage you to stay tuned for music by a composer whom you really should get to know. He was a contemporary of Beethoven, worshipped Beethoven, and actually met him at one point. Didn't write very much music. He lived a short life. His name is Jan Vaclav Hugo Wojciechek, 1791, so a younger contemporary of Beethoven, actually a contemporary more closely of Schubert. He lived 1825. We're going to begin with a piano piece by Wojciechek before we hear his only symphony. This is an impromptu, the third, played by Artur Pizarro.

Really is very Schubertian music, isn't it? And yet it's by a Czech composer named Jan Václav Voříšek. More from him in a moment. Artur Pizarro performed the impromptu number 3. I'm Peter van de Graaff. We're going to go to the German Baroque later on for some music by Bach and one of his contemporaries. We have some Voříšek right now. It's dates 1791 to 1825. Because of his short life, he did not compose very much music. Just one symphony, for example, but it's a very, very high quality. This is it, the D major symphony, as we hear the Czech National Symphony conducted by Paul Freeman.

Music by a Czech composer who lived a very short life, sadly enough. That's his only symphony. His name is Jan Václav Voržišek. And we heard the Czech National Symphony Orchestra. The conductor was Paul Freeman. And that's the Symphony in D by Voržišek, who was an almost exact contemporary of Schubert. Now to Bach and a contemporary of his. Let's begin with this from his Partita No. 1.

Victoria Drake performing a preludium by Bach. This is from a partita by Bach, partita number 3. It was arranged by Fritz Kreisler, then arranged by William Smith, as it's performed here by the Philadelphia Orchestra, conducted by Eugene Ormandy, preludium in E by Bach.

The Preludium to Bach's Third Solo Violin Partita, but orchestrated here by William Smith, the Philadelphia Orchestra, Eugene Normandy, the conductor. And this is a complete partita, which is another name for a suite, by a contemporary of Bach, Johann Joseph Fuchs, played by Ingemar Melchersohn.

was a suite or partita number one by Johann Joseph Fuchs, a Bach contemporary, played by Ingemar Melchersohn. Let's hear just a bit more by Fuchs. This is a Turkish-inspired piece called The Turkish Post or Mail, and it's played by the Klemenchik Consort, led by René Klemenchik.

0: Interesting piece by Johann Josef Fuchs called The Turkish Post or Mail. That was played by the Klemenchik Consort on period instruments. The director was René Klemenchik.
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2: Hola, bienvenidos a Fiesta. I am composer Elvio Barilari. Our show today is dedicated to the great Alberto Ginastera, this enormous Argentine composer, one of the most important composers in the world during the 20th century. He was born in Argentina in 1916. He died in Switzerland in 1983 after living for several years already in Europe and Switzerland. The first piece we are going to listen to is the Piano Sonata No. 1 from 1952. I wanted to present something from very early in Ginastera's career to see already what this 30-something years old composer was already capable of doing. And it's also a piece that has a strong influence of the Argentinian folk music. It's modernistic, but at the same time, very Argentine, very Río de la Plata in the rhythms, taking rhythms from different dances. The movements are allegro marcato, presto misterioso, adagio molto appassionato, and ruvido ed ostinato. The recording we have is by the great Venezuelan pianist Gabriela Montero. Alberto Ginastera, Piano Sonata No. 1.

That was the great piano sonata number 1 from 1952 by a young Alberto Ginastera. The recording was made by pianist Gabriela Montero, the Venezuelan pianist. And as you probably heard, there are many angular rhythms, many dance rhythms that Ginastera loved his whole life. Those are gaucho rhythms from the countryside in the Rio de la Plata area. It's a folk music shared by the Argentines, the Uruguayans, and some part of Paraguay, south of Brazil. That's the musical region, Rio de la Plata. This is Fiesta. I am composer Elvio Barilari, and today we are featuring the great Alberto Ginastera. Our next piece is relatively well known, the Pampeana No. 2 for cello and piano from 1979, from a more mature era in the composer's life, but still with those memories and that taste for the melodies and the rhythms of Argentina. We picked this version because one special trait: the featured cellist is Aurora Natola Ginastera, Ginastera's wife. She was a very, very important cello player, and in this case, she's accompanied by another very, very important Argentine musician that migrated to England and became also an important character in the British music life, the pianist Alberto Portugues. This is the Pampeana No. 2 for cello and piano by Argentine composer Alberto Ginastera.

0: That was the Pampeana for cello and piano from 1979 by Argentine composer Alberto Ginastera. The cello was performed by his wife, Aurora Natola Ginastera, and the pianist was Alberto Portugués. Today on Fiesta, we are featuring pieces by the great Alberto Ginastera. On the second half of the program, we will listen to the last piece Ginastera composed, the great, majestic, and magical Popol Vuh, the vision of the creation of the world according to the Mayans. 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Also, please go to Facebook, like us since you are there, and you can write to us and you can learn more about Latin American music. 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
0: Bienvenidos nuevamente a Fiesta. I am composer Elvio Barilari, today featuring the great Argentine composer Alberto Ginastera. Ginastera was born in Argentina in 1916. He died in Switzerland in 1983. And precisely that year of 1983, he finished a piece that he started to compose in 1975. His posthumous piece, a majestical tapestry based on the Mayan mythology, the Popol Vuh, that represents the myth of the creation of the world per the Mayan vision. This is Ginastera's take on that deep and spiritual conception. The Popol Vuh, La Creación del Mundo Maya, The Creation of the Mayan World, Opus 44, from 1975/1983 by Argentine composer Alberto Ginastera, the symphony orchestra from Köln in Germany, and the conductor is Stefan Asbury.

I am always completely astonished after I listen to the Popol Vuh, the myth of the Mayan creation of the world, as put to music by Alberto Ginastera. Is one of the great pieces of classical music in the 20th century, full of colors, full of melodies, full of rhythms, full of different atmospheric transitions. Great, great, great piece. I hope you enjoyed that piece as much as I did. If you did, please go to our website, wfmt.com/fiesta. There you can stream free episodes of our program. Also, please go to Facebook, to our Facebook page. Then you can like us, you can write to us, and you can learn more about Latin American music. Muchas gracias to our producer, Daniel Goldberg. Muchas, pero muchas gracias to our main sponsor, Joy Saxon. Y, por supuesto, muchas, pero muchas gracias para todos ustedes. Estamos en la cadena radial de WFMT.

0: Thanks for tuning in during WVIK's membership drive. And a special thanks to the following members of the Challenger Circle, whose generosity provides the matching funds that help your support go even further. We're grateful to John and Joy Huffman of Bettendorf, Joseph Immel of McCausland, Larry and Jane Ladwig of East Moline, and the Regional Development Authority. 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

Coming up this hour on Anytime Classical, three firsts for Peggy, a Romani Rhapsody and Emergency Backup. I'm Kate Botella with a Rhapsody for Harp and Orchestra by Peggy Stewart Coolidge, a Concert Rhapsody by Maurice Ravel, and the Overture to Youth and Folly by Edouard Dupuy. All that, plus we'll wind up the hour with an overture, scherzo, and finale by Robert Schumann. Wait right here.

0: Live from NPR News in Washington, I'm Korva Coleman. Vermont Senator Bernie Sanders and former Trump advisor Steve Bannon will lead a rally today in Washington. They'll point to growing concern artificial intelligence could harm humanity. But NPR's Emily Fang reports that contrasts with President Trump's view of AI.
1: President Trump called these existential concerns about AI, quote, a hoax and a scam in a flurry of social media posts this week. He has argued AI is a race against China. Effectively, if the U.S. does not build the most advanced model, China will first. But Chris McGuire, the senior director for tech on the National Security Council during the Biden administration, points out this administration has also enabled China to buy more advanced American semiconductor chips that Beijing needs for its AI development.
2: We are actively enabling China's AI development at the same time as we're saying this is the reason that we can't regulate our own labs.
1: Because the U.S. has rolled back some export controls on some NVIDIA chips in particular. Emily Fang, NPR News, Washington.
0: A Homeland Security whistleblower alleges federal agents may have broken state laws to pursue President Trump's voter fraud priorities. NPR's Miles Parks has more.
3: The Department of Homeland Security has been ramping up its search for voter fraud in recent weeks. That's meant combing state voter rolls the department acquired and checking them against other federal data sources that track citizenship. But the whistleblower report says it's been a rushed process that has not taken state law into account. Investigators are supposed to review dozens of cases per day. And the whistleblower says those investigators were instructed to make false claims on state government websites in order to access data that is only supposed to be accessed by the voter themselves. The report was made public by Senate Minority Leader Chuck Schumer and Senator Alex Padilla of California. Miles Parks, NPR News, Washington.
0: The U.S. Supreme Court blocked President Trump's push to restrict the use of mail-in ballots. The decision stops the U.S. Postal Service from carrying out Trump's order ahead of the midterm elections to limit the use of the ballots. President Trump claims Ukraine and Russia have agreed to stop attacking each other's energy infrastructure. But Ukraine's president says while his country is ready to make an agreement, he doesn't trust that Russia will stick to one. NPR's Joanna Kakissis reports from Kyiv.
4: Writing on social media, Zelensky said his country had proposed an agreement with Russia to stop the destruction of critical infrastructure. This includes energy facilities, ports, and food and pharmaceutical warehouses. Zelensky writes that if Ukraine's allies can ensure Russia does not strike these sites, then Ukraine will also stop its attacks. But he adds Ukraine is not confident that Russia has any desire to abide by any agreement. Earlier on Monday, the Kremlin welcomed Trump's demands that Ukraine end strikes on Russian energy sites, but did not comment on any deal.
0: NPR's Joanna Kakissis reporting. This is NPR. FBI Director Kash Patel is set to testify before the Senate Judiciary Committee today. Democrats are expected to question him about his personal travel, apparently with taxpayer funding. Republicans are expected to ask about the FBI's investigation probing officials who looked into the January 6th attack. Separately, Treasury Secretary Scott Bessent will testify before the House Financial Services Committee this morning. He will likely be asked about inflation in the United States and the cost of the U.S. war against Iran. The rapper Macklemore has been dropped from singer Ed Sheeran's U.S. tour. NPR's Isabella Gomez-Sarmiento reports the move stems from Macklemore's comments supportive of Palestinians.
5: Macklemore already opened for several shows of Ed Sheeran's stadium tour. While on stage, the rapper made comments in support of people in Gaza and the West Bank and used the phrase Free Palestine. He has now been dropped from the remainder of the tour. Sheeran's promoter, Messina Touring, told Rolling Stone that several U.S. venues refused to host concerts with Macklemore on the bill. In a statement posted on his Instagram, Macklemore claims that Gillette Stadium owner Robert Kraft called Ed Sheeran and told him Macklemore would not be allowed at his venue. Kraft allegedly also rallied other venue owners against the performer over his political statements. In his social media post, Macklemore writes that he is not a victim and doubles down on his support for Palestinians. Isabella Gomez-Sarmiento, NPR News.
0: This is NPR.
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7: You're listening to Anytime Classical, a production of Classical Music Indie. I'm your host, Kate Botello, with music now from American composer Peggy Stewart Coolidge, who was responsible for quite a few firsts. For instance, she was the first person to write a ballet for ice skating. It was called Cracked Ice from the 1930s. She was the first American composer to have a concert devoted entirely to her own works in the Soviet Union. And apparently, she was also the first woman to have an entire recording devoted to her symphonic works. We're going to hear a selection from that recording made in 1975 with Aristide von Wurzler playing the harp with the Westphalian Symphony Orchestra conducted by Siegfried Landau. This is a rhapsody for harp and orchestra.

0: Aristide von Wurzler was our harpist with the Westphalian Symphony Orchestra, conducted by Siegfried Landau. That was the Rhapsody for Harp and Orchestra by Peggy Stewart Coolidge.
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0: Music next this hour from Maurice Ravel, composed in 1924. This is the Concert Rhapsody with the subtitle Tzigan, which is a French word for music of the Roma or Romani people. Now, this music does not quote a genuine Romani folk tunes. It's simply written in that style. We'll hear violin soloist Salvatore Accardo perform with the London Symphony Orchestra, conducted by Claudio Abbado.

Salvatore Accardo was our soloist with the London Symphony Orchestra, conducted by Claudio Abbado, performing Tzigane, a concert rhapsody by Maurice Ravel. While we're listening to William Chapman Yaho perform My Scarf is Yellow by Hale Smith, I just want to drop in with a little reminder. We love to hear from you. You can reach any of us here anytime, whether it's me, Kate Botello, or my colleagues, Dr. Denise Finnegan-Hill, Michael Toulouse, or Joshua Sock-Joplin-Thompson. At one email comes to all of us, info@classicalmusicindie.org. We'd love to hear from you.

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4: Music next this hour, that was an emergency backup. This is the overture to the opera Youth and Folly by Édouard Dupuis, composed in 1806. The original French version of the libretto for the opera got caught in some political issues and didn't make it into Denmark. So Dupuis took the libretto, which was originally set in France, and rewrote the whole thing and moved the action to Copenhagen. We'll keep things Danish in this recording. We'll hear the overture to Youth and Folly, performed by the Royal Danish Orchestra, conducted by Johan Hein-Knudsen.

Johan Heinudsen conducted the Royal Danish Orchestra, performing the Overture to Youth and Folly, an 1806 opera by Edouard Dupuy. For our last work this hour, music from Robert Schumann that he originally was calling Sinfoniette, but then renamed the Overture, Scherzo, and Finale. So it's like a little mini symphony, but because it doesn't have a slow movement, it's more known as an orchestral sequence. We'll hear this sequence of Overture, Scherzo, and Finale performed by the Stuttgart Radio Symphony Orchestra, conducted by Sir Neville Mariner.

0: Neville Marriner conducted the Stuttgart Radio Symphony Orchestra, performing the overture, scherzo, and finale, completed in 1845 by German composer Robert Schumann.
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Coming up this hour on Anytime Classical, ¿Cómo es nuevo tango? Fun times in a Paris cafe and a Russian ghost story. I'm Kate Botello with Patchouli by Astor Piazzolla.

The Gaîté Parisien by Jacques Offenbach and a suite from Malada by Nikolai Rimsky-Korsakov coming up this hour, along with a concerto by Francesco Durante starting in just a little bit. Wait right there.

0: Live from NPR News in Washington, I'm Korva Coleman. The Pentagon's inspector general says that the U.S. spent at least $33 billion on the war with Iran through the month of June. But NPR's Aya Batrawi tells us the report does not include all U.S. damage costs.
1: The report to Congress by the Pentagon's watchdog does not include estimated costs of damage to bases across the Gulf where U.S. troops have been attacked by Iran. A public estimate has not been provided by the Pentagon under Secretary Pete Hegseth. But the Inspector General's report says U.S. Central Command has reported Iranian strikes damaging and destroying hundreds of buildings and structures at U.S. bases across eight countries, and that dozens of U.S. aircraft were destroyed or damaged during the war. Iran's Revolutionary Guard says it attacked bases that U.S. forces were using during the past 7 months of conflict. The report also assessed $184 million in damages from Iran's attacks on U.S. embassies and consulates in Iraq, Kuwait, and Saudi Arabia. Aya Batrawi, NPR News, Dubai.
0: Officials in Lithuania say NATO jets shot down a drone today about 60 miles west of the Lithuanian capital. It's not yet clear who controlled the drone. Voting advocates are cheering a new U.S. Supreme Court ruling. NPR's Hansi Lo Wang reports it rejects President Trump's push for new restrictions on mail-in voting ballots.
2: The U.S. Postal Service is expected to continue delivering ballots as usual for the midterm general election. That's because the Supreme Court is keeping a block on new ballot requirements that USPS tried to impose on states following an executive order from President Trump. We should note USPS is a financial supporter of NPR. Voting by mail has already started in some states, including Alabama, North Carolina, and Wisconsin. In a concurring opinion, conservative Justice Brett Kavanaugh wrote that he voted to keep the USPS plan blocked because there was not enough time to carry it out for the midterms without violating federal law. But Kavanaugh noted he believes there's, quote, at least a fair prospect that USPS has the legal authority to implement this plan. The Trump administration is continuing to appeal a lower court ruling to defend the possibility of using the plan for future federal elections. Hansi Lo Wang, NPR News.
0: The board of directors for the Kennedy Center says the Performing Arts Center is on the verge of bankruptcy. That's according to court documents. NPR has obtained a separate memo telling a federal judge the center could shut down today. NPR's Anastasia Tsiolkas says the Kennedy Center's board is already being challenged in a lawsuit for putting President Trump's name on the memorial to President Kennedy.
3: The judge in the suit, Christopher Cooper, had already scheduled a status hearing for later this morning, which essentially is a meeting to set more deadlines and court dates. But the board is also scheduled to meet early this afternoon. And late last night, they told the judge that the sole item on their agenda today is, quote, the necessary closure of the center.
0: NPR's Anastasia Tsiolkas reporting. This is NPR. For the first time, the U.S. has acknowledged it has deployed weapons in space. U.S. Air Force Secretary Troy Mink disclosed this at a cyber conference in Maryland yesterday. He did not say what the weapons were or how they work. In 2024, the Biden administration had said Russia was developing an anti-satellite weapon, but officials said then it could not cause destruction on Earth. There was a big winner during last night's Emmy Awards for the Best in Television. NPR's Mandalit Del Barco says the horror comedy Widow's Bay picked up 14 trophies.
4: Matthew Rhys was crowned Best Lead Actor in a Comedy for his role as the mayor of Widow's Bay, a haunted New England island. It's filled with eccentric characters like his assistant Patricia, played by Kate O'Flynn, and a grizzled fisherman, played by Stephen Root. They both won Supporting Actor Awards. When Rhys picked up his Emmy, he joked about the show's creator.
5: This is purely because of the depraved and twisted mind of Katie Dippold, and her genius really does live in the recesses of her disturbed brain.
4: Rhys also made history by winning two lead actor Emmys at the same ceremony. The Welsh actor also won for playing a rich real estate magnate and prime murder suspect in the series The Beast in Me. Mandalit Del Barco, NPR News, Los Angeles.
0: In other Emmy wins, Jean Smart picked up her fifth Emmy award in a row for Best Comedy Actress in the show Hacks. The best male dramatic actor was Noah Wiley for his star role in the show, The Pitt. This is NPR.
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7: This is Anytime Classical. Thanks for listening with me this hour. I'm your host, Kate Botello, with music from Italian Baroque composer Francesco Durante right now. And this music was composed in the early-ish 1740s, which means it's starting to lean into late Baroque, into Galant style, which is kind of in between Baroque and Classical, in which the music starts to become more simple and meant to just be more pretty rather than heavily ornamented and complicated. We'll hear Durante's Concerto No. 7 in C major, performed by the Italian ensemble, Ensemble Vox Aure, conducted by Giancarlo De Lorenzo.

0: Giancarlo De Lorenzo conducted Ensemble Vox Aurei, performing the Concerto No. 7 in C major by Neapolitan Italian composer Francesco Durante.
1: 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We're grateful to John E. Butler of Iowa City, Jack and Michelle Dane of Bettendorf, Jerry and Steve Drucker of Sherrard, and the RDA. 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
0: Up next this hour, ¿Cómo es nuevo tango? What is nuevo tango? Well, it's a genre invented by the Argentine composer Astor Piazzolla in the mid-20th century. He studied in France with the famed composition teacher Nadia Boulanger, and under her tutelage, he created this new style of tango. So tango was on its own, just dance hall music, a very common popular music in Argentina. And then he took it and blended it with jazz and classical elements to create what is now known as Nuevo Tango. This is his piece Patchouli. We'll hear it played by the Latvian violinist Gidon Kramer and Russian pianist Vadim Sakharov.

Vadim Sakharov was at the piano. Our violinist was Gidon Kremer, performing Patchouli, a nuevo tango, a new tango, composed by Argentine composer Astor Piazzolla.

0: Keith Bryan conducted the Slovak Radio Symphony Orchestra and our mezzo-soprano Virginia Kroskery performing A Kiss in the Dark by Victor Herbert.
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0: Up next this hour, music from a très joli ballet put together from the music of the French composer Jacques Offenbach. Composer Manuel Rosenthal coordinated with Offenbach's grandson, and they arranged some music from Offenbach's stage work into a big, rollicking ballet set in a Paris café called Gaieté Parisienne, Parisian Gaiety, in 1938. It doesn't have much of a plot, but it features a glove seller, a flower girl, a Peruvian visitor, a baron, an officer, soldiers, and a whole bunch of fun cafe patrons competing for each other's attention, basically.

André Previn conducted the Pittsburgh Symphony Orchestra, performing selections from Gaieté Parisienne, Parisian Gaiety, a production for the Ballet Russe of Monte Carlo from 1938, featuring a whole bunch of music by Jacques Offenbach, then orchestrated and arranged by composer Manuel Rosenthal with help from another Jacques Offenbach. That would be his grandson, Jacques B. Offenbach. For our last set this hour, we'll hear a suite of music from Mlada, which is a Russian ghost story, basically, opera ballet by Nikolai Rimsky-Korsakov that he composed between 1889 and 1890. It's set in ancient Slavic times, and it involves a bride who's been killed by her rival, who then teams up with a goddess to give supernatural visions and guidance to her former bridegroom. This is really interesting. This music includes a witch's Sabbath and a dance in Cleopatra's palace, which has some interesting orchestration for panpipes and an Algerian cafe drum, instruments that he heard played by a Hungarian ensemble at the Paris Exposition in 1889. We'll hear this suite from this ghostly Russian fairy tale, performed by the Bochum Symphony Orchestra, conducted by Otmar Maga.

0: Otmar Maga conducted the Bochum Symphony Orchestra, performing a suite from the Russian ghostly fairy tale Mlada, an opera ballet composed between 1889 and 1890 by Nikolai Rimsky-Korsakov.
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Coming up this hour on Anytime Classical, Dancing with Fred. We'll play a round of Which Bach is Which and Long Lost Brothers. I'm Kate Botello with a medley of tunes from Fred Astaire musicals. The Symphony Opus 9, No. 2 in E-flat major by which of the Johann Sebastian Bach brothers?

the overture to Cox and Box by Sir Arthur Sullivan, and then we'll wind everything up with the quartet for bassoon and strings by François Devien. Coming up in just a flash. Wait right there. We'll start out this hour with music from the Spanish composer Enrique Granados from his opera, Goyescas. Now, Goyescas means music that is inspired by paintings of Goya. Granados then turned these Goya-like pieces into an opera in 1915. We're about to hear an intermezzo from that opera for cello and orchestra. Yuli Turovsky is our cellist. He also conducts I Musici de Montreal.

The Intermezzo from Goyescas by Enrique Granados. Hey there, I'm Kate Botello. Thanks for listening to Music With Me this hour on Anytime Classical, a production of Classical Music Indie. Right now, a medley of tunes from musicals associated with Fred Astaire by various composers. This medley is chock full of snippets from great hits from the Great American Songbook, like A Fine Romance, They Can't Take That Away From Me, Cheek to Cheek, Swonderful, and so on. This is from a 1992 Henry Mancini album called Top Hat, music from the films of Astaire and Rogers, and we'll hear it played by Henry Mancini's orchestra, conducted by the man himself, Henry Mancini.

0: Henry Mancini conducted his orchestra performing a medley of tunes from Fred Astaire and Ginger Rogers movies called Astaire! Exclamation point.
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2: 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I'm Valerie Kaler, host of Performance Today. Thank you for being a member. 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
0: Okay, gather round your radio because we're going to play a round of Which Bach is Which? I'm going to play you a piece written by one of the famous sons of composer Johann Sebastian Bach, and you're going to guess which one it is. I'll give you always the general hint. You can trace the lineage of classical music kind of through Bach's sons in their age order. So Wilhelm Friedemann Bach, the eldest son, would write things leaning more toward Baroque music in general. The middle son, Carl Philipp Emanuel Bach, would be more of the galant into the classical period, moving out a little bit later with some Sturm und Drang, stress and strain, and emotional content. And then Johann Christian Bach, the youngest son, who leans into that galant and later classical style, which is a whole lot lighter than Baroque music and has a very kind of singing melody to it, as well as some kind of just generally lighter scoring than a lot of heavy instrumentation. But let's give this a go as we listen to this mystery symphony in E-flat major performed on period instruments by the Hanover Band conducted by Anthony Halstead.

Anthony Halsted conducted the Hanover Band, performing the Symphony Opus 9, No. 2 in E-flat major by which of the sons of Johann Sebastian Bach? Was it eldest son Wilhelm Friedemann Bach, middle son Carl Philipp Emanuel Bach, or youngest son Johann Christian Bach? The answer is, desk roll please, Johann Christian Bach. The symphony composed between the years 1774 and 1775. So if you got it wrong, hey, maybe you learned something. Besides, it's just you and me here. Nobody knows. I won't tell anybody. But if you got it right, please tell everyone and enjoy your bragging rights for the day.

0: music of Aaron Copland. He conducted the London Symphony Orchestra in his own work, John Henry, the Railroad Ballad.
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2: Music next this hour from Sir Arthur Sullivan from the 1866 Gilbert and Sullivan operetta Cox and Box, which is about two lodgers who rent the same room. There's Cox, he works days, and Box, who works nights. So they each think they're the only person who lives in the apartment. Until, oops, their work schedules change. And after lots of topsy-turvy stuff, they discover that not only are they in love with the same person, but they are long-lost brothers. We'll hear the overture to Cox and Box, performed by the Royal Ballet Sinfonia, conducted by Andrew Penny.

Andrew Penny conducted the Royal Ballet Sinfonia, performing the overture to the 1866 operetta Cox and Box by Gilbert and Sullivan, with lyrics by Gilbert and music by Arthur Sullivan. For our last work this hour, we'll hear a bassoon concerto written by the 18th century French composer François Devien, who had the informal label the French Mozart, largely to his charming music for wind instruments. So we're going to hear this particular work composed roughly between the year 1780 and 1795, with Kim Walker as bassoonist performing with the Alexander String Quartet.

0: Bassoonist Kim Walker was the soloist with the Alexander String Quartet, performing a quartet for bassoon and strings in F major by the 18th century French Mozart, François Devien.
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5: English composer Gustav Holst premiered his three-movement suite Benny Mora in 1912, the title coming from the setting of Robert Hitchens' 1904 novel, The Garden of Allah. Holst drew inspiration from music he heard while on holiday in Algeria in 1908. The work includes Arabic folk music, as well as dance rhythms from the Middle East, and makes great use of woodwind and percussion timbres. The premiere received mixed reviews, but has since gained its place in the repertoire, with some recent recordings from this century. We'll listen to this wonderful work later this hour here on Anytime Classical. I'm your host, Denise Finnegan-Hill.

Johannes Gruzki led Deutsche Kammerakademienis in the second movement from Symphony No. 6 by Oscar Hammerich on Anytime Classical, a concert overture based on Shakespeare's Julius Caesar by Robert Schumann. Johannes Wildner leads the Polish National Radio Symphony Orchestra.

0: Music of Robert Schumann, Concert Overture to the play Julius Caesar. We heard the Polish National Radio Symphony Orchestra under the direction of Johannes Wildner.
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0: This next piece was composed by William Grant Still in 1926, titled From the Black Belt. The suite musically portrays the black laborers in the southern United States and their culture. You'll hear everything from antics of a rambunctious child to the complaints of a rheumatic old man. This is a recording by the Music for Westchester Symphony Orchestra under the direction of Siegfried Landau.

Siegfried Landau led music for Westchester Symphony Orchestra in From the Black Belt by William Grant Still. Thank you for listening to Anytime Classical today. I'm your host, Denise Finnegan Hill. 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
4: You are listening to Anytime Classical. I'm your host, Denise Finnegan Hill. Dance Suite from Terpsichore now. Terpsichore being one of the nine Greek muses, the one of dance. This is composed by Michael Praetorius and performed by Brass Ring.

Music of Michael Pretorius, Dance Suite from Terpsichore, performed by Brass Ring. Finally, music of English composer Gustav Holst. This is a three-movement suite called Benny Mora, with the title coming from the setting of Robert Hitchens' 1904 novel, The Garden of Allah. Holst drew inspiration from music he heard while on holiday in Algeria, including Arabic folk music as well as dance rhythms from the Middle East, and making great use of woodwind and percussion timbres throughout. Here's a recording of the Royal Scottish National Orchestra under the direction of David Lloyd Jones.

0: David Lloyd Jones led the Royal Scottish National Orchestra in Benny Mora Suite by Gustav Holst.
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0: Considered the climax of his early period works, Francis Poulenc wrote his concerto for two pianos in 3 months during 1932. It was commissioned by Princess Edmond de Polignac, an American-born arts patron. She held a salon in Paris, which was a gathering place for the musical avant-garde. Poulenc himself premiered the work, along with his childhood friend Jacques Février, on the second piano part. The music shows an array of inflections, including Balinese gamelan, jazz, and the music of Mozart. We'll listen to this work and many more coming up this hour on Anytime Classical. I'm your host, Denise Finnegan-Hill. Mazurk Noble, a 1931 composition by Anton Tiroff. We'll hear the Royal Netherlands Air Force Wind Orchestra with conductor Joseph Sulin.

Mazurk Noble by Anton Tirolf. Josef Sulin led the Royal Netherlands Air Force Wind Orchestra. Here on Anytime Classical, Marianne Walzer by Josef Lenier. We'll hear Gidon Kramer, Peter Goth, Kim Kashkashian, and George Hortnagel.

0: Music of Josef Lanier, Marian Walzer, performed by the violinist Gidon Kramer and Peter Goth, violist Kim Keshkeshian, and bassist George Hortnagel.
1: 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And a special thanks to the following members of the Challenger Circle, whose generosity provides the matching funds that help your support go even further. We're grateful to Clayton and Jan Lloyd of Bettendorf, Dr. Norman and Janet Moline of Rock Island, Drs. 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Thank you for supporting WVIK, Quad Cities NPR.
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0: This next work by Lily Boulanger was assumed to be incomplete. However, the composer's biographer, Leonie Rosentiel, found a folded-up manuscript of the finished work. While he was looking through her composition notebooks, the piece was completed in 1914 and performed here by pianist Emil Naumoff.

0: Emil Naumov performed A Theme and Variations from 1914 by Lily Boulanger.
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4: This is Anytime Classical. I'm your host, Denise Finnegan-Hill. Music of the late Baroque English composer William Babel now. This is a concerto for recorder in D major, performed by recorder soloist Michaela Petri and Academy of St. Martin in Fields under the direction of Kenneth Solito.

Nicola Petri was the recorder soloist and Kenneth Solito led Academy of St. Martin in Fields in that recorder concerto in D major by the English composer William Babel, rounding off the hour with a double piano concerto by Francis Poulenc. This was completed in just 3 months during 1932 and was commissioned by Princess Edmonde de Polignac, an American-born arts patron. She held a salon in Paris, which was a gathering place for the musical avant-garde. Poulenc himself premiered the work along with his childhood friend Jacques Février performing the other piano part. Here's a recording by the Malmö Symphony Orchestra with piano.

There's a recording by the Malmö Symphony Orchestra with piano soloist Roland Pöntinen and Love Dervinger under the direction of Osmo Venske.

0: Concerto for Two Pianos in D Minor by Francis Poulenc, performed by the piano soloists Roland Puntinen and Lev Derwinger, and the Malmö Symphony Orchestra with Osmo Venska conducting.
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Well, for everyone who still remembers the perspective theme, good afternoon. I'm Mindy Heisel. Hello, music lovers. Happy to be back. Yes, they invited me back to do another day, a special fun drive edition of Music on Perspective. I'm stoked. No matter what the weather's doing outside, I'm happy to be back in this chair again. I've got stacks of CDs. We will not get to all of this music today, but hey, there's hope, right? We might. But together, we'll take another musical journey today, have another chance to explore and enjoy some of the sounds that have lifted and uplifted our lives, classical favorites from centuries past, as well as, you know, doing a little bit of a dive into some of the music that is being written right now and music that are becoming new pieces that are becoming new favorites. So we'll get to as much of that as we possibly can. But of course, underlining all of that is the last day of WVIK's Fall Fun Drive. Woohoo! All right. Yeah, that alone. Celebrate, my friends. And it's been a great drive, so even more reason to celebrate. Thank you all for your support over this past week. We really, truly cannot do what we do here without you. WVIK recently celebrated its 46th birthday, 46 years on the air. And that seems maybe like it happened magically. I came 2 years after the station went on the air, and I can tell you the magic was all made by people. The people that supported the station back in those early days, the people that have continued to support the station throughout 46 years on the air, and of course, the many marvelous people that it's been such an honor for me to have worked with here, that were committed to the station, to the idea, to carrying forward this dream that Don Wooten had of being a music and news station here in the Quad Cities metropolitan area and to serve the communities at that time in 80 miles in all directions. Well, how far we have come in 46 years. And again, that journey was taken together and with your help and support. I'd love to say we can continue to walk on, play on for another 46 years. But it does begin with you. And if we haven't heard from you in this drive, and you've been intending to make a pledge, oh, today is your day, my friends. And I hope that you will. Don't let the fact that we read names hold you back. If you would prefer to be thanked as a friend from the city where you live in, that's totally cool. I get it. I do. And we just want you to have your shout out, your acknowledgement of appreciation from us, because this means everything to us to know that we have your support behind us so that we can continue to bring you the best music and news in the communities that we serve. So we're looking for a goal that we need to meet, and that is a sustaining membership goal. We set out a pretty tall order, and you know what? We're only 14 away from hitting 50 new folks for this drive. That would be amazing for this station. The groundswell of support then, I think, would make us feel pretty confident about striding forward into the rest of the year, even with the loss of federal funding. So if you are considering coming on board, becoming part of the WVIK family, and we are really a family here, in all of the best senses, then I hope you'll consider making your pledge right now. There's three ways to do it. Super easy. Really doesn't take a whole lot of time unless you would prefer to add some comments or share some thoughts. We always look at those. Always. That's important to us, your input. So that might add a couple of minutes, but literally 3 minutes or less, and like a champ, you will have supported this station. You can go back to your myriad tasks that are awaiting you, I'm sure, on this Tuesday afternoon, but you'll know that, you know, the station will be okay. So
three ways to do that. First of all, you have to kind of pick a dollar amount. Well, we're kind of suggesting a $10 a month sustaining membership. What that is you set that up using a checking account, a credit card, whatever feels most comfortable to you. And it truly is a set and forget. You have complete control over it. And a lot of folks really enjoy that. They just, yep, I'll do my $10 a month. And that way, by the end of the year, yeah, you've given $120 to your public radio station. And if music is your thing, I cannot stress enough how important it is to ensure that you get in that support for the music that you enjoy here at WVIK Classical. I can assure you, and perhaps reassure you, that there will be somebody new coming on board shortly to be the new music director and kind of move things forward. Likely we'll be sitting in here playing some music, sharing some music with y'all, just like I have over these, there's no reason to be hold back. Yeah. I've been here a long time and have enjoyed every moment of it. And, you know, I plan to stay involved to the extent that the station feels they want me to be. I will continue to be here, but there will be somebody new, and you know, you will have a live music host again for part of the broadcast day. So the investment in music right now is important. I hope you will take that to heart and remember all of the great moments that you've had, either hearing a piece of music that is a favorite of yours or discovering that new piece of music that made you stop in your tracks, time stood still, and you listened from beginning to end and then had to absolutely know what that new piece was. We're here for all of that music and all of the pieces in between. We believe it's important to have this music available for everyone, and your gift ensures that this music has a forever home here at WVIK Classical, no matter who's sharing it with you. So I hope you will heed the call and make the call if you're going to kick it old school. Here's our phone number, 309-794-7500. 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

0: Well, got to start today with a little movie music, not only because it kind of fits our weather outside, and possibly for the rest of today, certainly for tonight, but because that was a score that really kind of rocked the Academy that year, gave Alexandre Desplat his second golden statue.
1: Right? People start paying attention when you get the second one.
0: That's right. As if they didn't back in 2015 when he was nominated for two, and definitely earned him an edge up on some of the other heavyweights that were in there with him. And he ended up winning for the Grand Budapest Hotel, which I don't think anybody felt bad about.
1: No,
0: he totally deserved it. Yeah. But then he comes back, three, 4 years later with music from The Shape of Water, which was just a great dark sci-fi movie.
1: I've not gotten a chance to see that one yet. I know it's on my list. Sorry. Yeah. I love Guillermo del Toro. You can't see them all, Mindy.
0: I know. And even when we, the thing that's, and I will say, even in retirement, although I recognize I'm still early in it, this bucket list of stuff that I have, I've really only got three things checked off. Like stuff I'm going to get to when I retire.
1: Get on it.
0: So I guess I did want
1: it's
0: one
1: only
0: a
1: been
0: month.
1: 3 months, right? Yeah.
0: I'm pacing myself.
1: Nice. How long is that list?
0: Yeah. Well, yeah.
1: Was one of them coming back to host again for Pledge Drive?
0: Oh, you know it.
1: Well, check one off.
0: That was like on my secret list. Yes, thank you for asking me to come back so that I could be here for the last day of the drive.
1: You say that so nicely on air.
0: Well, when you think back over a tenure like I've been able to enjoy here, it really is difficult to think of those things that always kind of marked the passing of your year, which if you're in public radio, it's always fun drive.
1: It's fun drive, for sure.
0: So, and not being here, for that, just it seemed kind of like that would be too wonky for the rest of my year. So I really appreciate being asked to come back.
1: Well, we appreciate you doing it. As do our listeners. I have no doubt from the responses we've gotten on it, from the calls and the gifts online. If you'd like to join them, if you're also super excited to hear Mindy, if you understand how important it is that we have a local host here who knows that it's raining out and there might be good music for that, it's kind of an indispensable part of a local classical music station. And it's just something that we are working very hard to make sure we keep going here. This fund drive happened to fall between Mindy's retirement and when we're able to kind of name that next person in that music director spot. And so we asked Mindy to come back and help. But mostly, I also wanted to let you all know that we are working on it very diligently, that this is an important priority for us, and that it will only happen. We'll only be able to afford it, to be able to keep doing it, to keep this station going and WVIK News with support from listeners just like you. So if you think you can give a gift today, please do. Again, the number's 309-794-7500. You can give online at WVIK.org. We are matching all new sustainer gifts and all increased sustainer gifts. So if you can do either of those things, either start a sustaining gift, a monthly gift, for the first time, or increase a current one, we would be deeply appreciative. And our Challenger Circle and a few other foundations here in town have given us some money to use as matching funds. So we'll unlock that. So, $120 gift will become $240 to our budget. So it'd be super helpful. And if you actually come in at that level, at $10 a month or a one-time $120 gift, Sunny's Coffee has given us some bags of coffee that we'll be able to send out to you. So many reasons to give, but the number one reason is this classical music station that you love and the importance of having someone here in the Quad Cities spinning discs for you day in and day out. So if you would like to help us make that happen, you can do so by making a gift right now. Again, it's 309-794-7500.

0: Well, we didn't hear all six of them because honestly, on a day like today, it just gets too easy to just kind of fall into the hypnotic rhythm of those beautiful Nociones by Erik Satie. Another word that he just kind of made up. I love him because he did that. He was not afraid to kind of look past conventional naming of things and be very irreverent at times, but also to just kind of put his own stamp on his pieces of music. Right. So he had no problem kind of coming up with words that he thought, obviously drawing them from ancient Greek words and other texts and languages, but then he would just
1: coining his own little terms.
0: Exactly. Yeah. And it makes, and it really does give it a lot of staying power, I think, when you're tempted to think of a grouping of beautiful little piano pieces that I think work really well on a rainy kind of day, to just go, you know what? That sounds like a Nociones to me. Hey, I love that word. There we go. So he wrote six of them, and we heard five played by Pascal Roget as we work our way through this last day of the Fall Fun Drive. It's a Tuesday, Jared Johnson, WVIK's general manager, sitting in here with me after extending a gracious invitation to come back again for another
1: that
0: day.
1: Involved me pounding on her door, kicking it in, saying, "Where's Mindy?"
0: We'll even bring you coffee. Which, you know, you can't turn that down. So
1: make her an offer she can't refuse.
0: Right, coffee every time. But it, you know, in all seriousness, I think there's always kind of that feeling. I can't remember too many of the long time. Some did for sure. When they were done with this, they were done.
1: Right.
0: But for the most part, I think most people that, you know, have worked in radio for a long time, just have a love for it. And the thought of walking away from that cold turkey is, and, you know, I mean, I'm here.
1: I'm glad you're enjoying yourself. I mean, mostly we needed the help during Fun Drive, and I knew this was something you could do.
0: Aww.
1: And I knew you are amazing, and that listeners would love to hear from you. And I knew it would be a great opportunity to speak with the listeners and just let them know.

0: that we're on it. We're in the process of, you know, with following your retirement, of A, building up whatever it is you're going to do next with us. You're still working on Local Listen, and we'd love to find some other little places for you to do some stuff on air. But then also that we're working on finding our next music director. And, you know, like, we might be a few weeks, a few months away from announcing that, but we are getting close. And we just wanted our listeners to know that we're working on it, and that we cannot get to that spot. We cannot confidently get to that spot without support from listeners in the meantime. We need everybody to come on board and make sure the WVIK Classical is strong and ready to go. So if you would like to help us with that, if you'd like to support local hosting here in the Quad Cities, we need your help. So make that call, 563 or 309. I almost gave you my home phone number. You can call there and make a gift too. I won't complain, but I think the one we're looking for is 309-794-7500, or you can give online at wvik.org.
1: Well, you know, just looking at the board of names once again, I always feel overwhelmed in the best of ways when you have that visible, tangible support in front of you with names or friends from Moline, a friend from Rock Island. It makes you, I think it reaffirms the value of what we do here and the programming that's offered. From my side of it, it was always such a marvelous affirmation for people's love of great music and how important it was to them that the world's great music was there, accessible for everyone.
0: Right. No, and we know, like, all these gifts, I mean, a lot of the gifts that come in during Fundrive are what keep the lights on, they're what pay the bills, right? They're what make WVIK actually operate. But, you know, when we're making decisions about what to do, it actually, you know, we pay attention to, you know, when the phone lights up, when the gifts come in, right? And so, like, you know, people who call right now during, you know, Mindy's, like, reunion here with Perspective, or whatever we want to call it. You know, it just shows support for the program, that you're out there listening. It just lets us know that it's important to you. So if you'd like to make that gift, if you'd like to show that support, you can do it right now. The number's 309-794-7500. I'm going to have you call my desk. I'm giving you every phone number, but the right one, 309-794-7500. Or you can give online at wvik.org. 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

0: Noting the birthday today of German-born conductor, pianist, composer Bruno Walter. He was born in Berlin on September 15, 1876, became a naturalized French citizen, and then later settled in the U.S. He worked very closely with Mahler throughout his life, conducting premieres of Mahler's Ninth Symphony, as well as Das Lied von der Erde. He held major positions with the Leipzig Gewandhaus, the New York Philharmonic, the Concertgebouw Orchestra, the Salzburg Festival, Vienna State Opera. Yeah, I mean, a host of others, as well as becoming pretty well known for making recordings of historical and artistic significance. Bruno Walter today is widely considered to be one of the great conductors of the 20th century. And in trying to select from so many fabulous performances, I narrowed it down to the ones that he's considered, you know, these are considered like some of the top recordings of Bruno Walter, who made, I just said, many fine ones. But this performance of Mozart's Linz Symphony, I knew right then, yeah, it's got to be the Linz. It's just got to. I absolutely love the energy that he brings to this, honestly, one of my favorite symphonies by Mozart. Number 36 in C major. So this recording featured Bruno Walter during his tenure with the Columbia Symphony Orchestra. Good afternoon, music lovers. I'm Mindy Heisel, hanging out with you here on this Tuesday, the 15th day of September, doing a reprise of Perspective, bringing you some music. Happy to be here sharing it with you, looking at names popping up on the board, saying friends, longtime friends and supporters, welcoming new folks. It's exciting. It's a dynamic like none other. So we'd love to hear from you. This is the last day, the last call for this drive, and your support right now will go a long way toward ensuring that all this great music that you've enjoyed here at WVIK, music that lifts your spirit, that inspires reflection, will always be here for you at its forever home at 98.3 FM or 90.3 HD2.
1: Right. And we all had a little bit of a scary moment last year when those federal funds went away. And, but like here in radio, I mean, at WVIK, it was like 10, 12% of our budget, which, I mean, no company likes to see that disappear off their budget in a year, right?
0: Yeah, it
1: like,
0: hurts.
1: I mean, that is a real chunk. But it also wasn't existential. We weren't going away. We just knew we might have to make some changes. We're trying not to make changes. We're trying to keep doing everything we were ever doing and serving the community in the same way we were. And everybody stepped up last year. But that was a reliable and repeatable source of revenue that we lost. So we're really working hard to replace that with another reliable, repeatable source of revenue. And that is largely you, the listener, and those really kind of small, I mean, $5, $10 a month gifts, like those are so important to us. We have thousands of people across the Quad Cities that have taken that step to do that, but we have tens of thousands of listeners. And so that means there are folks out there that listen, maybe even listen on a daily basis, that have come to love and appreciate WVIK, that turn the dial, tune into WVIK and think, boy, this station really sounds different than all of the other stations. If you want to know why that is, it's because we are not a commercial station. We're not here to make a buck. We're here because listeners listen, enjoy it, and then support what we do. We are a mission-based organization. We're a nonprofit like any other. We are providing a service for folks who really appreciate it, and especially on the classical music side. If it weren't for nonprofit classical, I think that in the entire country, there is one for-profit classical music station.
0: Yeah.
1: Otherwise, like if it were not for this model, for the public radio model, classical music radio stations would be gone. So if you like what we do here, if you like having a classical music station here in the Quad Cities, it needs your support. It demands your support. If this is important to you, now is the time to put your money where your ears are, I guess. 309-794-7500 is the phone number to make that call. We have brought on 36 newer increased sustainers during this drive.
0: That's just marvelous.
1: It'd be fun if we could hit 40 or 50, so we've got a few hours left. If we could have a dozen folks call in and either increase your current gift by like maybe $3 a month or more, Or, you know, start a new gift, maybe $5, $10 a month or more. If you do that $10 a month or more, or you increase by $3 a month, we do have some coffee to send out to you. All those gifts will be matched dollar for dollar, so your gift will go twice as far. There's lots of reasons to do it. The most important one is that we need it. WVIK really needs your help to make sure that we are not, you know, in a place where we have to cut, that we are able to hire that next music director, just like we're planning to do. But, you know, like, again, this support has to continue to be reliable and repeatable so that we know what to plan for in the future. So if you can be part of that solution, now is the time to do it. Again, 309-794-7500 or give online at wvik.org.
0: And I sure hope that that will be something that we'll be able to continue to go forward to find that. Because in reading so many of the comments from the lovely people that we've heard from over the course of this week, one that has popped up with some real consistency is Local Voices. So that's clearly on our listeners' minds. It's something that's important to them. When they hear a voice, Joe in the morning, Brady in the afternoon, maybe me throughout some of these years, you come to sort of trust that voice. You count on that voice to be there to kind of help you through this part of your day, or to provide you with this. And from the music side, I think that is going to be absolutely critical, is to bring in, again, another local voice. We've got Ben Schwind, we've got Charlie, you know, to have somebody else come in here that will be that next person too, that you will look forward to hearing and listening to, and, you know, checking out their music selections and everything.
1: Sitting with them throughout the afternoon and enjoying your days. I don't, you know, in the garden, taking a walk around the house, in the car, right? I mean, everything.
0: Holidays.
1: Everywhere radio can go with you, your new best friend will go. Right. Like, that's what's so great about our medium. It is a very intimate medium. We really do feel like we become friends with the people we listen to, you know, in podcasts and on radio. Mm-hmm. It's very different than how you feel about TV. It's just that there's just a distance to TV that doesn't, kind of disappears with radio when it's just you and that other voice. So if that's something you appreciate, if you consider WVIK a friend, just know that this friend is here because you and other friends like you have kind of pitched in and made sure that it can happen. So 309-794-7500 is the phone number to call. We do have folks answering the phones right now, other friends that have volunteered to come in and do so. And then also you can give online, WVIK.org.

0: Two pieces by a young composer, Kevin Kaska, who's been making quite a name for himself, not only in the concert music world, but in the film music world as well. He was mentored isn't quite the right word, I don't think, but he was accepted into the Boston Pops family under John Williams, who clearly recognized that this young man had a lot of talent. And I think he was, if I remember the story right, he was maybe just in high school or just out of high school. And he wrote a fanfare for the BSO back in 2000.
1: Fun. So,
0: And, you know, he's just had an upward trajectory since then. He's worked with, obviously, Keith Lockhart, but film composer John Debney. They did Debney actually had Kaska arrange some of his music from The Passion of the Christ into a concert suite. It's just really, really stunning. So always interesting to kind of follow some of these composers, see where they go. And Kevin Kaska writing some really amazing pieces. We heard the Gloria in Excelsis Deo and Halls of Freedom with Kevin Kaska conducting the Hollywood Epic Brass.
1: Very nice.
0: Yeah, yesterday we heard a little bit of the lyrical trumpet.
1: Right. Yeah,
0: kind
1: no, this
0: of
1: is
0: sweet.
1: More of the fanfare. Yes.
0: Yes, this is how most of us picture what a trumpet sounds like, or think of how a trumpet sounds like, is that very epic kind of fanfare sound.
1: Yes, and as a trumpet player myself, well, I mean a past trumpet player. You're always a trumpet player once you, but it's been a little while. Anyway. I love listening to it. I play it on CD now. I play trumpet on Spotify. And I play it on WVIK, as do you. You get to hear these trumpets, these violins, these tubas, all the instruments you get to hear right here on WVIK every day, brought to you by Mindy Heisel, right?
0: For me, anyway. Yeah. I don't know how everybody else feels about it.
1: She gets to dig through our library here one more time and find a few little nuggets to bring to you during this fall fund drive. It's a very important fund drive for us because it really sets off the pace for the rest of the year. We're still in the first quarter of our fiscal year, which I know people don't think in fiscal years, but for us as a business, how we come out of this quarter is going to decide, we better start cutting back by the time we get to the end of this year so we make everything cut. Or like, hey, we're doing great, people are there, like we're going to, let's launch that new initiative, right? And, we're coming off of a year where we had a huge loss in that federal funding. It's not back this year, but we also had a huge response and lots of people stepped up. So there's a lot of variables up in the air right now, and there's a lot of wait and see. There's a lot of will people be there again this year? Will people be there again, moving on down the road multiple years from now? At least now, we can still all remember what happened and we can at least talk about it and tell that story. As it gets further away, we're going to need more sustainable sources of income, which is why we're really pushing the sustainer and that monthly giving model, because it's super stable, reasonable gifts that you can afford. You get to pick the dollar amount. They don't have to be excessive and they're just every month. And so we know what's coming. We can plan month to month and we can just make those things work. Thousands of people literally across the Quad Cities make these gifts, which again makes it just a super stable source of income, something we can really kind of count on. Inevitably, somebody will need to step away, somebody will need to, but, and we need other people to come on and step up, right? This is just the process of doing it. But as we grow that, and we have seen a lot of growth in that in the last year or so, because we put these matches in place on purpose and encourage people to give those gifts. So we're encouraging you right now, if that's not how you give, or if you feel like maybe you could give a little bit more than you have in the past, we're encouraging you to make that call right now. 309-794-7500 is the phone number to call. You can give online at wvik.org. But the important part is that you come on board right now and or come online right now and increase that sustaining gift. Like I said, we have the incentive of the match in place right now. So anybody who does that, anybody who gives a new sustaining gift or increases their sustaining gift, those gifts will be matched dollar for dollar. But if you do that at $10 a month or honestly a one-time $120 gift, but we're really talking about sustainers right now. If you do that $10 a month, or if you increase a current sustaining gift of $3 a month or more, we've got Sunny's Coffee that we can send out your way with a WVIK logo on it. And you can enjoy your morning coffee while you listen to classical music out on the patio and know that you are one of those folks who made it possible for everybody in the Quad Cities, for all 400,000 or 500,000 people who live around here, all 45,000 people who tune in, you You made that happen with your call right now, 309-794-7500, or give online at wvik.org.

0: a little sample of the artistry of guitarist Jan Davis, who passed away back in 2014, but was widely known for first kind of beginning as a session guitarist and then kind of working his way into a solo career, which right. went on to bring him a lot of success, as well as writing his own music. And we heard two of his original works there. Summer Fantasy, as we all hang on to these last golden days of summer.
1: It is starting to creep away, isn't it?
0: It is. And then his classical Fandango, which I really like. Kind of, doing a Fandango in a more classical form and structure, but clearly hearkening back. And he was widely known for his love of flamenco music and writing in that style.
1: It definitely relaxed me. You had to wake me up from my nap to come back on and remind people why we're here.
0: If I didn't get you with the nociens last hour.
1: It was beautiful. I love the guitar. That was the classical guitar, like in a piece like that. It's a beautiful summer afternoon piece. And what a gift that you're able to bring that to the air for us. And just, it's perfect for the time and place. And so, that's something that happens here on WVIK quite often. Music just has that way of kind of fitting in with your day, right? All kinds of music, because we have all kinds of days. And so if that's important to you, if you love, how every once in a while, just serendipity, things fit in the right place and it just feels like exactly the right piece of music on the air. And you're like, man, I'm so glad I've got WVIK in my life. Just remember, the reason it's there is because for literally decades now, since 1980 when we first went on the air, folks have said, I love WVIK. I'm going to give them a little bit of money so they can make sure they keep doing that. Because they're an important part of my life. It's important to me. And so I'm going to help support it. If we're important to you, if you listen, if you enjoy what you hear, but maybe you haven't started giving those gifts yet, now is the time to do it. 309-794-7500 is the phone number to call. We do have some folks here on this last day of fun drive still waiting to hear your call. You can also give that gift online. That will not hurt our feelings at all. You don't have to talk to us. You can just do it in your browser. It's fine.
0: That's right.
1: It's fine. We do like to hear from you, but you can just type a little note. Let us know why you're giving today, what maybe your favorite program is, anything you want to share, just drop it right in there. Send it our way. We'll love to hear from you, and we'll especially appreciate your support this afternoon. 309-794-7500 is the phone number to call, or give online at wvik.org.
0: Yeah, we love to share all this great music with you. That was part of why this library was built. And by the way, that's also something that listener support has helped
1: that's
0: us
1: right.
0: do, is continue to build on that library and all of the yummy recordings therein. We have so much of historical significance, recordings by orchestras and conductors that at a time when that technology was new. And then when the technology got better, they went back and remastered some of those recordings. So they sounded cleaner and crisper and more like recordings that you would hear today. So you could appreciate the artistry and the sound of an organization, an orchestra, what the conductor was able to do, what kind of energy did they bring to the podium. As solo artists, the same thing. We were so fortunate, more than 12 years ago now, to see Yo-Yo Ma come here and perform.
1: Amazing show.
0: It was.
1: And your interview was amazing as well.
0: Well, it was all him.
1: I know. He interviewed you. He learned all about Mindy Heisel.
0: He did.
1: Where were you born, Mindy Heisel?
0: That was right. Yeah, I'll just say I was not expecting that. But I think, again, that just speaks to the incredible humanity of the man, that as many times as he's been interviewed over his life by, thousands of people, he looks for the humanity in the person that he's talking to, and he makes it a singular experience so that it is literally a one-on-one. This is just me and you talking.
1: The interview as much as the performance.
0: Yep. Yes, bingo. That's it. And how you're able to do that time and time again, performance after performance, just again speaks to what an incredible person, musician and human being that Yo-Yo Ma is. There's other fine people that have come through too, that they share their thoughts. They would come here, sit in studio. We would chat for a little bit. And you always kind of came away feeling, at least I did, I hope y'all did too, to some extent, that you maybe understood the piece a little bit better. You got a peek into the process. Sometimes they were willing to share the breakdown of practicing, how it took time to get from the first measure to the last measure. And, you know, all of that stuff I find interesting and of value to me in helping to continue to expand my music education, which is something I plan on doing until I take my next big journey and move to where the music probably has a different sound altogether.
1: No, I was listening to an interview the other day of, I think they were pianists, and they were all talking, you know, the things that kind of like frustrate them maybe in life. And one of them said, like, when you go and you play a piece and somebody says to you, like, it's amazing how you can just sit down and do that. And he's like, you can't just sit, I can't just sit down and do this. You just listen to hours and hours and hours and hours of practice is what you just heard. Nobody can just sit down and do that, including me, right? So, like everything that goes into all the artistry that happens right here on air for you day in and day out, into the recordings we're able to have and into the prep work that Mindy or our many show hosts on our many different music programs put together so that they are entertaining you day in and day out, consoling you day in and day out, revving you up day in and day out, right? Whatever the mood that they're trying to imbue, whatever historical phenomenon they're trying to discuss, you know, like all of it takes time and effort, and it's put together for you in a neat little package every single day. But it really takes the entire network across the country to make all of this happen, right? We do a little bit of it here. We bring some in from some other programs. There are some national programs that we bring in. You know, we're able to bring all of that in because across the country, folks say public radio, classical music, this is something that I can support. And that if you're one of those folks, if you rely on it to be here, if you love all the programs that we play on WVIK, or just most of the programs that we play on WVIK, you can support us right now with a gift of your support. If you give it $10 a month or more, we do have the incentive in place right now of some Sonny's Coffee, either the pecan bourbon blend or the breakfast blend. If you'd like just more of a kind of straightforward coffee flavor, either of those available. They have it in decaf, regular. They have it in whole bean or ground. Like however you want your coffee sent to you, it will come to you delivered. If you give it that $10 a month or more, or if you can increase a current sustaining gift by $3 a month or more. The important part is just that you make that call. You go online right now to wvik.org, make that gift. The phone number, if you're interested and want to call by phone, is 309-794-7500.
0: You can also hit the donate button if you're listening on the WVIK app, or open up a browser and go to wvik.org.

0: Well, last hour we noted the birthday of one of the 20th century's great conductors, Bruno Walter. So another conductor was also born on this day, shared a birthday with Bruno Walter. He was born many years after Walter.
1: Okay.
0: But Rafael Froibac de Burgos, Spanish conductor and composer, was born September 15th, 1933.
1: Nice.
0: He passed away the same year as Jan Davis, the artist we just heard from, and in 2014. I believe he was about, does that make him about 80, if my math is right? Anyway, he also had a very long and distinguished career conducting and guest conducting probably all of the big name orchestras in the world. So it's kind of nice to pull out those recordings, because like, one thing I know, we've got Rafael Froibac de Burgos.
1: And you know where he's at.
0: And I know where he's at. I can go right to the recording I want. So we heard Sierra de Cordoba, part of En los Jardinos from Nights in the Gardens of Spain, the final movement of that great work for piano and orchestra by Manuel de Falla with Rafael Froibac de Burgos conducting the Concert Conservatory Society Orchestra. I know, and some of these orchestras, you know, aren't even around anymore, which is the other thing that's always

0: I think remarkable to me when you're looking, when you're thinking about the span of history or time, and at one time these orchestras or these organizations right. were big and solid, mm-hmm. and then now they're not. You know, now they're just a right. historical note.
1: Right. These things can happen.
0: It does.
1: Yeah.
0: And you know, and
1: were, I mean, honestly, when we lost federal funding, there mm-hmm. were radio stations and television stations, especially, that had to go off the air. Right. Thankfully, WVIK had strong local listener support. We have thousands of people here in the Quad Cities that have said, you know, we want to make sure that WVIK is not going anywhere. And that happened. Right. So we are here and we are strong, but we are still only here because folks like you make it happen. So if you are one of those folks who listen, who love WVIK, in fact, you find that you listen quite a bit. But maybe you haven't made that first gift yet. Maybe you, maybe you've made a gift now and again, but you think now is the time for me to become a sustaining member, to, like, you know, actually give that kind of monthly gift, to take that step forward. Whatever it is, whatever way you would like to support the station right now, now's a great time to do it. If you do make a sustaining gift, a monthly gift, we'll be matching those gifts dollar for dollar all throughout the pledge drive, which now is, we're down to just a little bit over a couple hours. So a little bit of time yet to get those gifts matched. If you give at $10 a month or more, we have the Sunny's coffee, either that pecan bourbon blend or the breakfast blend, whichever you prefer. 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Or if you're already giving and when you increase your gift by $3 a month or more, we can send you that coffee as well. So either one of those work. Any gift works. Any support works. We appreciate it all. Please send it our way. You can do that by calling 309-794-7500 or by giving online at wvik.org.
0: As you've mentioned many times, Jared, I mean, WVIK is really more than a station, and the hope is always that we will be the hub for music,
1: that's
0: culture,
1: right. yes.
0: community connection, all of that. And I think we've always sort of felt that that was part of our responsibility mm-hmm. and part of the mission of the station. And we continue to boldly go where,
1: right. yeah, no,
0: where we must in order to ensure that we can continue to be that hub, that area, that source of connection for you, the listener, for everything that you love about what's happening in your communities, for everything that's of interest to you culturally, and certainly is the place where you find your best music.
1: Right. And, you know, and like the educational mission, you know, so it was, I was just thinking back. Last week, we had our ice cream social, our open house, and it was just great. You know, you're talking about community and connection, to just see so many of our listeners in person. Sometimes people, you know, who like give during a fund drive, and so you know the name, but you haven't been able to put a face to it. Sometimes there are some folks that come every year to our open house, and so you get to know them over time. Mm-hmm. You know, so like it's just a great time to meet all the people who make WVIK happen. But one of those folks was a professor at Muscatine Community College, and then a colleague of his. She and he both invite me to their media communications classes that they teach at the community college. And so I'll take a day here in October, and I'll go down there and I'll speak
0: nice.
1: To their classes.
0: Yeah,
1: tell them about my career, what you know. About broadcast and broadcast radio and a little bit of the history of it, like how WVIK works, answer their questions. I remember, you know, sitting in those classes as I went through and got my communications degree, you know, and like those are some of the more memorable moments. But we're able to kind of give back to the community, kind of pay it forward to that next generation mm-hmm. of, you know, people who are going to work in marketing and communications and broadcast, you know, like all this is as it moves forward. But that is also a part of our mission, right? Like, I mean, the other radio stations in town honestly don't have anybody in them. You know, I think iHeart just let go its last local staff. I mean, other than maybe they might have a salesperson over there to sell local ads, but they don't have any local hosts anymore. And they have a ton of stations and no local hosts. We've got a couple stations and we've got local hosts on both of them. And this is something that we want to keep going because we know this is an important medium. And it means that we can go out and we can be in the public, right? We can help host a concert. We can MC this or that event. We can, you know, sit and run a panel discussion, right? Like we are available to interact with the community, to host an open house and have people come in and meet us and learn how radio works, to have Boy Scout and Girl Scout troops come by. You know, I've had student
0: yeah.
1: groups walk through,
0: that.
1: Right? You know, it's so fun. they often have the best questions.
0: Right?
1: You know? Like it is actually really great. You know, we're able to be present and do all this stuff for the community because those that listen have supported it. And because of that, our mission really is to the community. It's really not, it's not a commercial interest. We're not here trying to make money. Everybody gets paid for their work. I'm not saying that, right? But we're a nonprofit. In the end, our goal
0: is service
1: to the mission. That is why we are here as an organization. We're not, there is no, you know, board of trustees or shareholders that need to get paid, right? Like, this is about serving the community in the end. So if you would like to help us do that, be here for that service. If this service is important to you, whether it's on air or in person, whatever it is WVIK it does for you in your life, you make that possible by giving today. 309-794-7500 is the phone number to call, or you can give online at wvik.org.

0: The Kyrie and Gloria from the Mass for Double Choir a cappella by Franck Martin, a Swiss composer born in Geneva on today's date, September 15th. So another big birthday in the music world. Martin is not really a composer that I would say is very well known unless maybe he played trombone. He wrote some pretty cool works for trombone, okay. Some organ works, a few other varied things. This is the work he's best known for. It is just an absolutely exquisite mass for double choir a cappella. So there's a lot of forces, vocal forces that have to join to really give this performance its impact. Nova Singers did this just amazingly a couple of years ago. And one of my fondest of many great memories was the conversation that I was able to have with Laura Lane about Nova's approach to this Martin exquisite work and the history that was behind it. Martin was a deeply religious man, and this work had been kind of the result, I think, maybe not necessarily of a what would say a spiritual crisis, but certainly he was at a point in his life where he was trying to put together what it meant to him, what his faith meant to him.
1: Right.
0: And the result is this absolutely amazing mass. And Martin himself felt that it was so personal, he locked it away in a desk drawer for years. Decades.
1: That's crazy.
0: And finally, a friend of his was able to get a look at it and then convinced him, you know, this needs to be performed. It's still not performed as often as I think many would like to, just because, again, as you could hear, the choral voices, the number of talented singers necessary to really pull
1: it's
0: this
1: not
0: work
1: easy.
0: Off.
1: Right. It's
0: yes.
1: Not easy.
0: The forces required are big, but when it's there, and it's oh my gosh, I think the experience is something that is transformative. It certainly was for me. This was just one of those pieces that kind of hit me out of nowhere. I was not familiar with Martin until I started working here. There's literally one recording of this in our library, and I happened to find it years ago.
1: Right.
0: And once I started listening, I couldn't stop. So I had to listen to the entire mass. It's exquisite. So again, we just heard the Kyrie and Gloria performed by the Netherlands Chamber Choir. But again, I think just another one of those great music stories. Most of the time we have the composers who were eager to share their music. They wanted people to hear what they wrote. And then you have the ones like Martin who are a little like, no, that's just a little too personal.
1: Right.
0: This was between me and God, and I'm just going to put it, you know, put it away until he was convinced to share it with the rest of the world.
1: Right. No, I mean, what a wonderful story. What a wonderful way to approach that piece. I mean, honestly, it's like kind of one of those pieces, though, that you don't even need a story, right? Like, like I was sitting here going, like, that was just a perfect example of one of the reasons that I turned to WVIK Classical. You know, it's part of my job to monitor both stations, make sure they're, you know, both doing what they're supposed to be doing. And I jump back and forth, but I often covet, you know, like those moments where I get to turn to WVIK Classical just to step away from the noise of the day, from the noise of the world. There's so much going on, so much often feels like chaos, but, you know, even on the best of days, it can just be a lot. And so to be able to kind of step back, step away from the news for a little bit and just listen to some beautiful, peaceful music, it's just a gift. It's just a wonderful thing. I'm so lucky that it's part of my job to have to do that. And you're sitting there listening right now. It's not your job. It's something you very much enjoy and appreciate. And it's an important part of your day. If WVIK has been an important part of your day and your life, maybe you're new to WVIK, maybe just for a few weeks now, maybe for a few months, maybe just for a few years. I just want you to know that WVIK only works because listeners like you take that time to make a gift and support. So if you haven't done that yet, now is a great time to do it. We do have folks here ready to answer the phones. You can, of course, give at any time, but right now would be a great time to do it. We've got some matches in place. 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So 309-794-7500 is the phone number to call, or you can give online at wvik.org.
0: We still have a chance for some showers and thunderstorms yet this afternoon. Otherwise, partly sunny skies. Our high today, oh, right around 80, which is where we're currently sitting at 81, with mostly cloudy skies. Showers and thunderstorms likely tonight, our low of 62, and then showers and thunderstorms likely tomorrow, mainly in the morning, it looks like. A high of 71, but a strong chance for some redevelopment of showers and thunderstorms by Wednesday afternoon. And then I'm seeing chances for rain pretty much all the rest
1: of the day of the week for the next week. So yes. Fall has arrived.
0: Fall has arrived. We're not at the official fall date, but it feels like fall.
1: It certainly feels like it out there.
0: It really does. So, you know, I'm going to throw in a few of those pieces too, kind of. That was always something fun I like to do up here, was celebrate the seasons of the year. Fall right around the corner. Halloween not too far after that. So got a few little spooky pieces yet that I hope we'll get into. You know, that's the thing. It seems like when someone says, we got 4 hours, could you sit and, you know, share some music for 4 hours? And you think, wow, okay. Yeah, easy peasy, no problem. I could probably do more than that because there's just that much music and so much that I would love to have other people hear and say, well, what did you think of that? What was your response? Was that a piece that, you know, stopped you in your tracks? We used to call those, what, public radio moments.
1: Right, yep. Where, driveway moments.
0: Driveway moments, yep. Yes, thank you. Where listeners would talk often about hearing a piece of music that was just so stunning to them they could not move until the piece was over.
1: Drive the extra block just so you can make sure you hear it all.
0: Exactly. Yeah. Mm-hmm. And hear the back announce. What was that piece?
1: What
0: did I just hear?
1: Right.
0: Or sometimes if they weren't able to hear that or to make sure that they had the right information, then of course they'd come to us. And then we could tell them, yes, that was this. This was the performance. This is where you can find it. And that was back in the days before we had help from Spotify and all these other music services, streaming services that can link you to the next best place to go. If you liked this, you might like this. Now, I have no problem with, you know, algorithms recommending things for me, but I still think on the whole, if you, our earliest music experiences were always defined by a friend, you know, that who we trusted, that came and said, have you heard the latest by so-and-so?
1: Right.
0: Hey, this album just dropped. Have you heard? Mm-hmm. And so you tend to kind of go to your trusted sources.
1: Right.
0: When you're formulating your own music likes and dislikes.
1: Or as we know, like, I mean, especially when you've had like multiple friends over the years, like I picked up this group from that friend and this piece from that friend. Mm-hmm. And right, like it actually takes kind of all of them. And this is what's great about a classical music station like WVIK is, like, even throughout any given day, we have five or six different hosts that come on the air and share their musical thing. And some of them approach it thematically. Some approach it historically, you know, day to day. Some, you know, like on shows like Performance Today, it's like all things that have been recorded by people here just very recently, right?
0: Mm-hmm.
1: It's Performance Today, you know, so like there's so much that you can be introduced to in a day, and like no algorithm is going to do that for you. They're going to take the piece. I mean, honestly, like what gets suggested, I almost never want to actually listen to the next thing it gets suggested to me because I'm like, that is the most unoriginal next pick. Like, it'll be like another version of the same song. I'm like, who does that? Who wants to listen to that? So anyway, like it's not that good yet. But it really just doesn't introduce new music. It always shows me something that I knew very well and I could have easily picked on my own, right? But something that is, you know, deep from within our library that like I've never heard of before, but like it's just an excellent pick to go next for today. Those kinds of surprises really only happen on the radio when you've got a live host on the other side, like making those choices. So if you appreciate everything that this classical music station brings you, if you appreciate everything that having a classical music station in the Quad Cities brings to you, now's the time to support the station that makes it all possible. You can do that with a gift of support right now by calling 309-794-7500, or you can give that gift online at wvik.org.

0: Selections from music that Khachaturian wrote for Lermontov's Masquerade. And like many composers, he went back and then orchestrated a suite.
1: Nice.
0: You know, there was a lot of music that was packed into the ballet, but he distilled a suite that could then be performed at concerts. And I believe I read somewhere where Masquerade is second only to the Saber Dance from his Gaina.
1: Yeah.
0: You know, people like really when they're talking about the top two Khachaturian works that they like, it's Gaina, of course, with the Saber Dance, and then music from Masquerade.
1: Well, it certainly had me dancing here in my seat.
0: I know, and I think the Genesius Guild used that too, if I remember right.
1: No doubt.
0: I believe they used the gallop. Yeah,
1: some chase scene somewhere.
0: Exactly. Yep. You got it.
1: I can picture them.
0: Yep.
1: Running / prancing across the stage. I can see it all in my head right now.
0: So, you know, music like that provides a lot of inspiration for all kinds of work, even if it's theater work and productions that are done here locally. You're thinking to yourself, what would be the great accompaniment to
1: this? Or having memories when you did see that, right? You know, like bringing back those moments in your life when that music was a part of a fun time, right? And so it's not just the fun you're having now, but it's the fun you've had throughout your life. It's such a gift to be able to kind of go back to those moments, to look forward to those moments, and know the WVIK can bring them to you, you know, often by surprise, any time of day or night. So that's why you keep it set on the dial right here all night. You know, you keep it with you in your home in the evening. Sometimes when you're there by yourself, it's just good to have an extra voice, a little music to kind of fill in those quiet spaces. WVIK is there to do that for you. A good, reliable partner. We need you to be the same thing for us. We are here because thousands of folks have proven to be good, reliable partners with this public radio station right here in the Quad Cities. 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Maybe you've given now and again when you hear us here on Fun Drive and think, oh, that'd be a good thing for me to do. But, you know, it's hard for us to remember every month to do something like that. 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
0: Remember that when you give, you're helping to keep all this great music alive. You're also supporting local artists and performers. You're helping to strengthen cultural connections that makes our community a vibrant place to live. And as you said, Jared, not merely to survive, but to thrive.
1: Right.
0: And all of that comes together when we come together to make sure that that is the future of our community. Sharing music, stories, inspiration. It may seem like, well, they won't miss much if I don't hit them this drive.
1: Right.
0: We will miss you for all of those reasons. It takes all community members to kind of work together, some more actively than others, but it is a responsibility civically on all of us to work towards the betterment of a community. I think we all want better schools, you know, better places to raise our families, to work and play and live our lives in dignity and peace. And that all happens when communities come together and work together. And that kind of connection and growth, well, it's magical. That is magical, truly. And that's one of the beautiful things that we see here with WVIK. When people come together and make those pledges of support, saying that is absolutely where their minds are, too, towards making this a better place for their kids, for grandkids, for just the people who are already living with them, next door neighbors. Yeah. You know, it is a community effort. This is a community station, and we would love to have you be part of it in supporting whatever works for you. If $10 a month is not quite where you're at, well, we welcome gifts of all sizes. Right. But a $10 a month gift right now puts you at a new sustaining membership level. We would love to welcome you into that. Have some coffee for you. Right. We'd love to send as a thank you. And again, I always think the music sounds just a little bit sweeter when you know that That's you right. are playing an active part in maintaining a service that is so important to thousands of people.
1: That's right. And it's so much bigger than even just the station. I know we talk about it a lot during Fun Drive, but like we have this like symbiotic relationship with the entire arts and culture community of the Quad Cities, especially, I mean, both on the news side and on the classical music side, but most especially on the classical music side. If you want to know what's going on in arts and culture, like quite often they're mentioned in our community calendar, or they're underwriting because we're sponsoring an event out there, right? Where Mindy's has them in for her program for an interview. Like we help you keep tabs on what's going on in the community, you know. So much live performance that has nothing to do with a radio station is supported and encouraged by the existence of a public radio station. We really do function in many ways as the hub of the arts and culture community here in the Quad. So like visual arts, you know, quite often you have a new opening at the Figge or something over at the Putnam, and it's our newsroom that's one of the few newsrooms left in the Quad City that goes out to cover it. So like just so much that happens in the Quad Cities that makes the Quad Cities a richer, better place to live is enabled by the existence of a strong public radio station. And you're a listener. One of the reasons you tune in is to learn those very things about our community. So you know what happens. You know that's why you're here and why you're listening. Well, now you know that it's only here because listeners just like you have picked up the phone and dialed 309-794-7500 and made a gift. 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

0: Music by Andrew Lloyd Webber, as realized into a musical fantasy, and let's spell that P-H-A-N-T-A-S-I-A. Jeffrey Alexander taking all of that great music from Andrew Lloyd Webber's Phantom and creating that Fantasia, where the voices are represented by violinist Sarah Chang and cellist Julian Lloyd Webber, and they were joined by the London Orchestra. Had to get that one in because I didn't manage to get that in during my last week on air before retiring back in June, and it was just kind of one of those, it felt like unfinished business for me because I've loved that Fantasia for a long time, and it kind of speaks to something that we were talking about maybe even yesterday, Jared, or earlier today, with, you know, the innovation that continues to happen in the music world. You get these established works, and then someone else comes along, and I guess for lack of a better word popping into my brain right now, it's kind of like modding, you know, when you mod your favorite video game, that you have people come along and they go, you know, I really like that, but I would love to hear it,
1: but this way.
0: Yes, mm-hmm. Exactly. And, you know, that's always been one of the thrills of discovery in the music world. That's been there certainly for me, and I would imagine for many, many others. And that's what we can do when we can present the works of folks like Jeffrey Alexander, who are basing their work on, you know, a classic by Andrew Lloyd Webber.
1: Yeah, no, I mean, like, and to keep track of all, I mean, the amount of time, I mean, that's such a huge thing in music, right? To take a known melody, a known song, a known piece, and rewrite it, making it your own, you know, so this composer, that composer, this performer, that performer. It's really too much for anybody to keep track of, but you do a pretty good job. And there's a lot of versions of things over there in the WVIK library, and I think you know where most of them are. You know, so it's just a real gift to have someone with your talents and, you know, like a library of that depth all at our beck and call here on WVIK. And that's something we'd love to kind of keep going for you, the listener, here at WVIK. But we can only do it with your help. 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Mm-hmm. 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
0: 794-7500, the number to call.
1: Is that what I said?
0: Close.
1: Did I say 7507 again? You're calling me at my desk number. I can take your donation there too. I'm not sitting there right now, so it's going to ring a little bit.
0: It's going to ring.
1: You can call 7500.
0: It'll get picked up right away. Otherwise, you're going to have to wait for Jared.
1: They're so close. They're so close. The two numbers.
0: He's going to have to leave the control room and run up the hallway.
1: Run all the way down the hall and around the corner.
0: Which he would probably do for your phone call right now.
1: I would love to talk to you. 309-794-7500. Is the number to call, or you can give online at wvik.org.
0: Well, we have just under an hour to go here to share some more music, and then that will bring this fall fun drive to a close. It has been just a marvelous experience. Thank you for your support. If you joined us back on day one or have joined us on this last day here, there's still some time for you to get in on the fun, take advantage of some matching money.
1: That's right.
0: And, of course, enjoy some more great music. We'll share it together here until 4 o'clock. The music goes on after that. That's always the nice thing
1: of course it does.
0: Performance today and exploring music and all of the great programming that we bring you on the music side. But this little adventure in good music here a reprise of Perspective for the last couple days of Fun Drive has not only been super fun for me, but it's always so rewarding for us to see all those names go up on the board with drive. It really helps reaffirm the value of this station and of the content that we bring you every day.
1: Right. And I know we've got a little bit of time left here together, Mindy, but I just want to say thank you for coming in out of retirement, kind of coming in and pitch hitting, giving us a chance to pitch on air. We're obviously between music directors after your retirement and still waiting to name that next person into that chair. But it's great to have you here, and it's been a wonderful to like just sit with you and do this again. And I mean, the on-air audience doesn't know, but you and I have been in conversations that we plan to continue working together on into the future. But it's all made possible by listener support from folks just like you. So 309-794-7500 or give online at wvik.org.

0: Well, you know, we got to celebrate the 60th anniversary of the first airing of Star Trek.
1: And how can you not?
0: I know. Right? Well, I know. I personally could not. That series was a huge part of our television viewing when I was growing up. We didn't have a whole lot of time with my dad. He was a small town doctor and a physician to all the towns that surrounded as well. So he wasn't home an awful lot, but when he was and could watch television, that was one of his first picks was always Star Trek.
1: Well, I'll just say I watched it in reruns, Mindy.
0: I'm sure.
1: I'm a next generation
0: You're
1: kid.
0: The next gen, yeah. And, you know, I warmed to that too as time went on. But definitely, like, when I think back to what that was like, that original series, and you look at the life that has grown beyond just this concept that Roddenberry pitched to Desilu Studios more than 60 years ago now, basically. Right. And he knew the only way, they were not interested in sci-fi stuff at the time. So he basically framed it as Wagon Train to the Stars.
1: No, that's right.
0: Remember that? Yeah. And the reason I remember that is because you and I worked on the 50th anniversary celebration.
1: We've been doing this a bit, haven't we?
0: We have, Jared. 10 years ago, there was a big deal about the 50th anniversary of Star Trek, and it was a national thing. And we worked in partnership with other things that were happening in this area that was celebrating Star Trek. And one of them was they gave us a list of people that you could speak to if you wanted to. And one of them on the list was Cliff Eidelman, who wrote the soundtrack for the 6th Star Trek motion picture, The Undiscovered Country. And I had enjoyed his music for other movies that he had written. So when he agreed to talk to me, I went to the stars, right? That was like my wagon train to the stars. I couldn't believe it.
1: Right.
0: And we had an amazing conversation, so much so that even after we hung up and that, he actually called me back on my extension in my office and we talked for another 30 minutes.
1: Oh, how sweet. That's wonderful.
0: So, you know, those kind of stories, the generosity of composers and musicians who are so willing to share these experiences for those of us that are wanting to fangirl all over something. Like, so what was it like to write for Star Trek? You know, he broke it down so beautifully and addressed the challenges of, like, how do you write for a Klingon choir? You know, those are just the kind of experiences that, as you were saying earlier, those don't generally come in a for-profit kind of setting. It's kind of niche. It's kind of unique.
1: Right.
0: It's something that you can maybe suddenly put other things aside and then concentrate really intensely on this while everybody's kind of celebrating it. And it just makes the experience so much fun. And you and I had a lot of those things, you know, when you first started here now more than 10 years ago, you came with a lot of great ideas. And we had fun creating music, putting playlists together. You did your famous Star Wars.
1: Yep. Well known by now.
0: It is well known. I'm going to continue to make it well known as much as I can. But, you know, again, I think this is what makes the position of a music host exciting and fun to do. You're always kind of looking at new ways to engage listeners with content that you know will make a difference for them, something that will provide hopefully some inspiration or at the very minimum, just a chance to kind of step away, reset, and decompress a little bit. And whenever you get that chance to add those other levels, next level kind of thing, like the Star Trek project was, you don't forget those kind of experiences. I'm looking forward to the next person that sits in the music director chair and what they will bring. Like Jared, who came in with a ton of new ideas more than 10 years ago, this will be somebody else's opportunity to kind of step into a role and see, you know, if the ongoing mission will be to explore strange new worlds,
1: like, right?
0: And more beautiful sounds that are made across the universe. So it's been great to have this time. Again, my appreciation to you guys for extending the invitation. I was happy to come. I never thought I'd want to come back and do a fun
1: shotgun
0: drive. I know.
1: Mindy.
0: I know.
1: We need you.
0: Never thought I would do it. but I missed it. In all honesty, you don't really easily step away from something that has been such a big part of your life for so long. And talking to people and encouraging them to support a service that means so much to them and thousands of others, you know, it's not a bad thing to do, and it's a fun way to spend some time at the very least, even if you can't pledge in this drive. I hope you've enjoyed some music and a chance to share it with people who were sitting in here with you listening right alongside in real time.
1: Right. Well, I know I've had a great time this afternoon, and I know our listeners have too. It's just great to have you in here with all of us again. I'm going to say a quick thanks to Steve Emming of Davenport, Jake and Barbara Walker of Rock Island. We've got friends from Bettendorf, Moline, more Bettendorf, Rock Island, Moline. Tiskilwa, Illinois. All over the place. Thank you to everybody who's called in today and throughout this pledge drive. We've gone past our goal, which, you know, we set goals based on what we think will happen, but it's a big, long year. We've got multiple drives, so if we can get it in today, it just means that, you know, it takes a little pressure off on down the road. So can't tell you how much we appreciate everybody who's given and donated and how important these gifts are to making sure that WVIK makes it through this first fiscal year, knowing that we have no federal support. It's just so vitally important that all of our friends come along for the ride and make sure it happens. So thank you for the gifts you've given during this drive, during this year, during these past 2 years, as we go through this, and we look forward to continuing this journey together. So thank you so much. You can join those folks right now. We've still got that match in place for about another half hour here. Make sure you get your gift matched dollar for dollar. Those sustaining gifts, that's nothing more important for us right now than those sustaining gifts. So if you can make a gift of any amount at a monthly level, we'll get those gifts matched dollar for dollar. The number is 309-794-7500 to call, or you can do the same thing online at WVIK.org.

0: An arrangement for violin and piano of music from Billy the Kid by Aaron Copland. We heard the Waltz and Celebration with pianist Paul Posnick and violinist Peter Zazowski. I can't think of anything else that kind of encapsulates what this drive has been is the Waltz and a Celebration.
1: That's right.
0: And again, our thanks to everyone who has made this a very positive drive, who has come out in strong showing of support again. We're here for about another 26 minutes. So the match is still in place. Jared and I still have some more music we'd like to talk about and share with you. But if you're thinking about making that pledge, now would really be the time to do so, because right. We're getting down to the end of this fall fund drive. It will enter into the history books. As Jared mentioned, some listeners helped us go way past our goal. We're really grateful for that. But as always, the more that we can chip away at what needs to be taken care of in the budget for this fiscal year right. with this first drive, the much better our position will yeah. be in as we get to the second half of the right. fiscal year.
1: That's right. So. Yeah, I mean, so like a lot of things happen business-wise. I mean, as our listeners know, because they've sat through, you know, especially our long-time listeners, a few annual fund drives, right? This happens every yes. once in a while. And we don't always hit goal, right? So like being able to hit this goal and go a little bit past where we need to be mm-hmm. so that we come into the next one in an okay spot, right? So like it's just very important that we hit all these marks as we move throughout the year. And then the other thing that happens is we get to, you know, we'll end our first quarter here in about 15 days, you know, and so we'll have our first good solid look at what's this year looking like. Are we on target? Are we off target? Do we need to cut a little bit more? Do we have room to add a little bit more, right? And so like depending on what happens in this fund drive, we might be able to say, oh, I've got room to add more. Right. And that's the kind of thing that we would like to do. And especially then if we head into mid-year, right, and we're going to have our end of it. Right. So what we are able to do on air is directly related to the funding that we receive during these fund drives, which is why we do them. But like it's good to just communicate to you, the listener, that like that there is a direct relationship between you choosing right now to pick up that phone and make a call and what we're able to do in the weeks and months to come. So 309-794-7500 is the phone number to call. You can give online at WVIK.org. If you're listening in the WVIK app, we put an easy-to-use little red donate button in there as well. So the important part is that you make that gift. As Mindy mentioned, we do have matching in place right now for all new sustaining members and anybody who increases their sustaining gift. At the level of $10 a month or more, we'll send you some coffee from Sunny's Coffee as a thank you. We're just so grateful to everybody. I mean, hundreds of people have called during this fund drive to give. We'd love to see just a few more before we're done for the drive, done for this afternoon. I know Mindy's got some more music there to play for you before she wraps things up here. But just real quick, if you can make that call, 309-794-7500 or give online at WVIK.org.

0: Oh, did we mention we have recordings of live performances, too,
1: That's right.
0: that we can share with you from concerts of days gone by. This case, it was Kirill Kondrashin and the Royal Concertgebouw Orchestra in that dynamic performance of the Second Symphony of Alexander Borodin. We heard the final movement. This has long been one of my absolute favorite symphonies. And, you know, the funny thing is when you ask people, like, what are your top 10 favorite symphonies? The few people that I have asked that have, you know, been kind enough to give me answers on that, that has not shown up on anybody else's
1: really?
0: List.
1: Yeah.
0: I mean, there's lots of other symphonies that you would expect to see, but there's just something magical about that symphony for me, and especially that finale. I just think that's a kicker. And one fun drive many, many, many, many years ago, Don and I were sitting in here pitching together, trying to find a way to kind of liven up the discourse a little bit. And he threw out this challenge that together we would create our own symphony by picking movements from symphonies that we loved, but we would have to, you know, adhere to the traditional four movement structure and,
1: right.
0: you know, have your opening movement, your scherzo trio, all that.
1: Uh-huh.
0: And it was really a lot of fun. And it was surprising first how many listeners really kind of followed along with that to see what Don and I would put together as. So I would pick like the opening movement. He might pick, actually, mm-hmm. he picked the opening movement. I picked the second, then he picked a scherzo, and then I picked a finale.
1: Okay.
0: And it was just a marvelous mashup of styles that, but it was great because we each got kind of a peek into what each of us felt was something that really made for a good symphony, and in particular, that movement of a symphony.
1: Right, right.
0: I do know that he picked the Allegro from Beethoven's Seventh. That's long been mm-hmm. one of his, you know, favorite.
1: It's a powerful.
0: Yeah. As it is yeah. for many. Mm-hmm. And since I got to pick the finale, that was it from the Borodin Second. I just happened to think of that just now. It's like weird. I'm having all these fun drive flashbacks. Somebody stop me.
1: Yeah.
0: Well, they will in about 15 minutes.
1: I mean, what's so funny? Like, I don't know if you knew or maybe it made you think of it, but like Beethoven's Seventh was played on the BBC Proms last night because I was driving around and I was listening to it on WVIK Classical, and the BBC Proms were on our 7 o'clock, you know, live from around the world music concerts that we play. You know, we have the Chicago Symphony Orchestra and we have the New York Phil all at the 7 o'clock hour. And last night we were listening to the BBC Proms and it was Beethoven's Seventh, and I heard exactly what you're doing. So anyway, live,
0: yeah.
1: So you know,
0: and live.
1: So it was great. I mean, it's just a very moving movement piece, and yeah. Anyway, like we have so much to choose from, so many surprises as you listen, and connections to like just a wide, wide array of classical repertoire all made available to you right here on WVIK. I do know that some folks have called it off. A good friend, Colleen Sipthorpe
0: Colleen.
1: From Celine, has called in, as well as Ingrid Bogdanovitz from

0: Davenport,
1: oh,
0: and
1: hey,
0: Steven
1: Ingrid.
0: In from
1: Thank
0: Davenport.
1: You.
0: Thank you. Everybody's saying it's so great to hear Mindy.
1: And that, oh.
0: And also a little congrats to Mindy on your retirement. So, yeah. That's, yeah, congrats to you.
1: Yeah, I don't know how retired I'm going to be because it still feels like there's going to be a place for me here in some capacity.
0: Hopefully
1: and
0: it'll be
1: I'm
0: a
1: excited
0: less,
1: about that.
0: Hopefully
1: yeah.
0: it'll be a little less taxing. But yes, we were all you'll always have a place here with us, Mindy.
1: So it's not really goodbye. It's just sort of goodbye to a role that that I did fill. And
0: that,
1: and then we just move into something different. Yeah. But it's nice to know that you're being welcome back.
0: You can just
1: back.
0: Keep hosting a program until you're 96, just like Don did.
1: Just like
0: Don does.
1: You know, that would be a worthy aspiration.
0: That's
1: true. Could totally dig that.
0: Those are not bad shoes to fill.
1: Yeah, right? That's right. That's right. I could, that's okay. Thanks, Jared. There's my new goal.
0: And if in addition to that, you get to live to 96 and be as like together as he is. I don't know if you caught the interview on Kai's show.
1: I know
0: he's
1: amazing.
0: I'm like, if I'm having conversations like that when I'm 96,
1: and my acuity
0: like,
1: is like
0: God,
1: right.
0: You know, that's it's unbelievable. But anyway, we have him to thank for founding this station, and he's a great friend of the station still. We love to listen to it's a swing shift that's still running on Saturday nights, and so anyway, it would not be a bad that's not a bad path to follow. So hopefully. You know, knock on wood, we're all able to keep doing that in our own ways for that long. But to keep us going that long as a station, we need your help.
1: For right now, in the we got about 12 minutes, Jared.
0: Okay, I'm going to have Mindy squeeze one more little piece of music in there, but you make a call. 309-794-7500. 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

0: The closing movement in Paradisum from Stephen James Edwards' Requiem for My Mother, which is pretty self-explanatory, but boy, is it a great work. Yeah. It's just, I think if I were his mother, I would feel so proud to have such a beautiful work written for me. But that was an amazing thing, and I wanted to be sure that we got to that. Now that you gave me another opportunity to sit in here and share some music with listeners on this last day of the drive.
1: Yeah, what a beautiful piece of music. And I'll tell you, like, Mindy promised me that if we can keep this break short, she'll play one more.
0: Uh-huh.
1: So I'm just going to go right to it. We need you to call. 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

0: Well, again, my thanks for allowing me to indulge my love for some particular music. I didn't get to that one either in my last week. So the selection from the soundtrack to Conan the Barbarian, which is one of the finest film sound. 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Yeah. So we'll close on that note today. Again, thanking everybody for making a call and inviting a few more to join in.
1: Thank you to Colleen Sibthorpe, Ingrid Bogdanovitz, Steve Imming, Jake and Barbara Walker, and all the friends from all over the Quad Cities who called this afternoon. 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
2: And with that, so much traditional Syrian culture as well. That's why Syrian-American composer Malik Jandali feels compelled to share Syrian music with the world. He says, "What I'm trying to do is preserve my culture through music by integrating these ancient melodies that represent my people, my heritage." 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I'm Valerie Kaler. Ahead this hour, clarinetist Anthony McGill in the world premiere performance of a new concerto by Malik Jandali.
3: Live from NPR News in Washington, I'm Ryland Barton. Attorney General Todd Blanche says the Justice Department will comply with the Supreme Court's decision rejecting President Trump's push for mail-in voting restrictions, but he says the DOJ will still investigate illegal voting. NPR's Ryan Lucas reports.
4: Speaking to reporters in the White House Rose Garden, the Attorney General said the Trump administration disagrees with the Supreme Court's decision, but he says the administration will comply with it.
5: That doesn't mean that we're not going to do everything in this administration that we can to make sure that there are free and fair elections.
4: Blanche added that the court's decision has no impact on ongoing criminal investigations into illegal voting. In Texas, meanwhile, federal prosecutors announced charges against 7 non-U.S. citizens for allegedly unlawfully voting or falsely claiming U.S. citizenship. Research and audits have shown instances of non-citizens voting to be extremely rare. Ryan Lucas, NPR News, Washington.
3: The Congressional Budget Office estimates the Iran war has cost at least $38 billion. NPR's Quil Lawrence reports that does not include damage to U.S. military bases.
6: The largest cost is the depletion of U.S. munitions, $21 billion this year. The war has used more than half the U.S. stockpile of interceptor missiles, which are often expended to shoot down much cheaper Iranian rockets and drones. CBO estimates those will take 5 years to replenish. The office estimates the war will cost another $2 to $3 billion per month going forward. Higher oil prices worldwide are also hitting the military, as air operations in the war with Iran used an increasing amount of fuel. The Pentagon did not respond to CBO's questions about damage to bases. The CBO did not put a price on American service members killed in action or the future cost to care for disabled veterans. Quil Lawrence, NPR News.
3: Senate Democrats blocked legislation to regulate cryptocurrency today. They say it doesn't do enough to rein in President Trump's personal investments. Trump brought in more than $1 billion in crypto earnings last year. Flying around Thanksgiving will likely be more expensive this year. NPR's Stephen Bissaha reports domestic flights are the most expensive they've been this year.
7: The average domestic round-trip ticket, economy only, cost nearly $400 on Kayak last week. This included tickets for Thanksgiving travel and is about $110 more than the same time last year. Kayak CEO Pierre Buehler says the increases have not slowed down travel searches.
8: Previously, whenever prices go up or down, people don't quite tweak the demand they have for travel. They tweak how they want to travel, where they want to travel.
7: Travelers looking to drive to save money still have to deal with high gas prices. Compared with before the U.S.-Israeli war against Iran started, an average gallon of regular is up about $1.34, according to AAA. Stephen Bissaha, NPR News.
3: Major U.S. stock indexes slipped today. This is NPR. Four supporting acts have quit Ed Sheeran's tour after Macklemore was removed for his pro-Palestinian comments on stage. Earlier today, Sheeran said dropping the rapper was a promoter's decision, not his, but also said he refused to be drawn into a discussion about the war in Gaza. Irish acts Aaron Rowe and Bayoga, Denmark's Lucas Graham and Phineas posted separately on social media that they would withdraw from the tour. Rail traffic in the Netherlands has been disrupted today by what authorities describe as sabotage. As Terry Schultz reports, materials, including pipes, were found on the tracks in multiple locations.
9: The company managing Dutch Railways says it believes there's been a, quote, deliberate disruption of train traffic by human action, as it seeks to locate all the areas where material has been fastened to the tracks. In one location, ProRail says, a train hit the debris, but no one was injured, and the railway's detection system stopped other trains before impact. Local media images show police carrying pipes between 5 and 7 feet long away from train tracks. It's not known when rail traffic will be able to return to normal, as a police and intelligence service investigation is underway. Europe has been on high alert for sabotage attacks due to its support for Ukraine in its war against Russia. For NPR News, I'm Terry Schultz in Brussels.
3: Armadillos have made it to Ohio. Last week, researchers found a dead armadillo on a roadside near Oxford, Ohio, near the Indiana border. It's the first time they've been found in the state. In the late 19th century, armadillos were only known to live in South and Central America. They reached Southern Illinois in 2017, and now the Buckeye State. This is NPR News from Washington.
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2: From APM American Public Media, this is Reformance Today. I'm Valerie Kaler, glad to have you along for today's musical adventures and discoveries. The tradition of bullfighting with the red cape began in the 18th century. Each toreador who entered the ring knew there was a good chance he would not leave it alive. So chapels were built right into the arenas, a place where a bullfighter could make his peace with God. Joaquin Turina paints the scene with his Bullfighter's Prayer, played here by the Zagreb Quartet.

0: The Zagreb Quartet played the Bullfighter's Prayer in Zagreb, Croatia. Spanish composer Joaquin Turina wrote that in 1926. It's music that evokes a toreador's state of mind before entering the ring, facing danger, maybe even death. Noticeably absent any mention of the bull's perspective. Turina said he had in mind the image of a bullfighter by himself praying right before stepping into the arena. Joaquin Turina wrote the Bullfighter's Prayer for four lutes. He later came up with that arrangement for string quartet, which is how it's almost always played these days. In fact, I have never heard anyone play it on four lutes, have you? If there's a quartet of lutenists out there who'd like to give it a whirl, I would love to hear what Turina had in mind. If you are a lutenist or any kind of musician or concert presenter, you're welcome to send your concert recordings for us to consider for national broadcast. 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In a moment, using the whole box of crayons. This is Performance Today from APM.
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0: Most of the time, you can easily spot violinist Susie Park at Orchestra Hall in Minneapolis, where she's first associate concertmaster of the Minnesota Orchestra. And when I say spot, I mean it. Park loves color and expressing her creativity. She says color can be a potent mood booster amid the dark Minnesota winters. As a member of the orchestra, Park is often tied down to the formal concert black dress code, but that does not apply to her hair. She's transformed it into a flowing rainbow, a playful shock of pink, a current of electric blue, even a hazy romantic lavender. Park's commitment to color extends beyond her hair, of course. She paints vibrant musical pictures by coaxing different shades and tints out of her violin. Let's hear a performance she gave for the Schubert Club. Her hair for this evening was a mermaid's palette of blues and purples. Violinist Susie Park and pianist Anne-Marie McDermott in concert playing a set of three romances by Clara Schumann.

0: music by pianist and composer Clara Schumann, a set of three romances for violin and piano. Susie Park played violin, and Marie McDermott played the piano. That performance was from a concert put on by Accordo, a string ensemble made up of principal string players from the St. Paul Chamber Orchestra and the Minnesota Orchestra. Susie Park hails from the Minnesota Orchestra, and Anne-Marie McDermott joined Accordo as a special guest for that concert at Westminster Hall in Minneapolis, presented by the Schubert Club. In a moment, preserving culture through music. 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
0: We're about to hear new music by Syrian-American composer Malik Jandali, a piece for clarinet and orchestra. It is full of traditional Syrian styles and themes. For Jandali, it's a way of preserving Syrian culture when so much has been destroyed by the Syrian civil war. For example,

The clarinet playing a traditional melody from Syria. Malik Jundali wrote this for clarinetist Anthony McGill. And McGill says this moment in the piece makes him feel, quote, as though I've stepped back in time, like I'm connecting to something much, much greater than myself. That tune will be along in just about 4 minutes. Let's hear the whole piece in the world premiere performance at a concert in Fairfax, Virginia. Anthony McGill playing clarinet, conductor Christopher Zimmerman leading the Fairfax Symphony Orchestra. The Concerto for Clarinet and Orchestra by Malik Jundali.

0: Music dedicated to victims of injustice. The Concerto for Clarinet and Orchestra, written in 2021 by Syrian-American composer Malik Jundali. We heard the world premiere performance, a concert in Fairfax, Virginia. Anthony McGill played solo clarinet, and conductor Christopher Zimmerman led the Fairfax Symphony Orchestra. The Syrian civil war has cost so many lives and destroyed so many homes, so many communities, and so much traditional Syrian culture as well. Because of that, composer Malik Jundali feels an imperative to preserve traditional Syrian music. The Concerto for Clarinet and Orchestra by Malik Jundali. You can hear that concert highlight again on the PT page, where our shows are archived online for 30 days after broadcast as streaming audio on demand. 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And this spring, I invite you to join me on an in-person musical tour of Germany and Prague. We'll attend three of the world's premier classical music festivals, the Dresden and Prague Spring Music Festivals, and the prestigious Beethoven Festival in Leipzig, where we'll take in a special recital by pianist Long Long. We'll immerse ourselves in the local art and history, explore the homes of Felix Mendelssohn and the Schumanns. And there's no limit, of course, to all the delicious food and great company of fellow music lovers along the way. Space is limited on this intimate group trip. All the details, including the full itinerary, available online at publicradiocustomtravel.org. 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I'm Valerie Kaler. 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
0: It happens sometimes that wonderful music just disappears for decades or even centuries. The most common way this happens is composers' manuscripts get filed in these huge archives, and they get lost in those vast collections. That's what happened with this piece of music. From APM, American Public Media, this is Performance Today. I'm Valerie Kaler. Samuel Coleridge Taylor was an 18-year-old in London when he wrote this piano quintet in 1893. It got played once that year, and then not again until 2001. We'll hear the Lost and Found Piano Quintet by Samuel Coleridge Taylor in concert later in this hour of PT.
5: Live from NPR News in Washington, I'm Ryland Barton. Attorney General Todd Blanche says rising concerns about AI are politically motivated. NPR's Franco Ordonez reports.
6: The Attorney General says the reason that AI concerns are drawing so much attention right now is the same reason the president dismisses those concerns as a hoax. Blanche says it's because the midterm elections are less than 2 months away.
7: Every Democrat senator suddenly races to a microphone to talk about AI after being eerily silent for months and months and months. So to talk about the timing of this as being nothing but an effort to influence the midterms, I shouldn't have to say that out loud.
6: Asked about the need for regulations, Blanche says it's not the job of the Justice Department to regulate AI. Indeed, it was highly unusual for the U.S. Attorney General to wade into overtly political matters. Franco Ordonez, NPR News, the White House.
5: Kentucky Republican Congressman Thomas Massey has moved to impeach Secretary of Defense Pete Hegseth over the Iran war. NPR's Eric McDaniel reports the House would have to act on the proposal by Thursday.
8: It was an unexpected start to the legislative day.
9: Impeaching Peter Brian Hegseth, Secretary of Defense, for high crimes and misdemeanors.
8: Congressman Massey, long a thorn in the side of the administration, is on his way out of office after being primaried by a Trump-backed opponent. Massey alleges that Hegseth has waged the war in Iran illegally, in part because the conflict has not been authorized by Congress. Republicans, in theory, have enough votes to defeat the proposal, though it could be a complicated vote for House members in swing districts, seen as an approval of an unpopular war that's driving up cost of living. The party also has some attendance problems. A record number are retiring. Many missed votes Monday night, leaving Democrats at the time with more voting members. Eric McDaniel, NPR News, Washington.
5: The average American family made more money last year than in 2024, while the number of people living in poverty fell. NPR's Scott Horsley reports.
10: The median American family made a little over $87,000 last year. That's up 2.6% from 2024. Families at the top of the income ladder saw bigger gains than those at the bottom. The share of families living in poverty fell slightly to 10.2%. The annual snapshot from the Census Bureau comes as many Americans are wrestling with stubborn inflation that's been rekindled by the war with Iran. Price hikes have been outpacing wage gains for the last 5 months. It was a happier story in 2025 when the typical household saw real improvements in their purchasing power. Analysts caution some of those gains could be eroded in the coming years by cuts to the social safety net. Scott Horsley, NPR News, Washington.
5: The board of the Kennedy Center in Washington, D.C. voted today to close over financial issues. It comes after a federal court once again blocked the board from putting President Trump's name on the performing arts venue without Congress's approval. The board recently wrote in a court document that it's unlikely Trump would support the renovation, quote, without such appropriate recognition. You're listening to NPR News from Washington. Canadian Prime Minister Mark Carney is heading to Europe seeking deeper ties with the EU as the trade war with President Trump intensifies. He wants a broader partnership that could give Canadians greater freedom to work and study in Europe while stopping short of EU membership. Carney has been trying to reduce Canada's dependence on the U.S. Last year, the Trump administration shuttered a program that publicized air quality data at U.S. embassies. As NPR's Jonathan Lambert reports, new research shows that led to more air pollution.
11: Since 2008, the State Department has been adding air quality monitors to U.S. embassy buildings and making the data public. Researchers credit the program with helping improve air quality in many cities, especially those without domestic monitoring. But in early 2025, the Trump administration ended the program, citing financial costs. New research in the journal PNAS suggests that had other costs, too. Air pollution, as measured by satellite, increased by about 30% on average in the months after the shutdown. The researchers say that translates to about a 4% increase in harmful particulate matter on the ground. The State Department declined to comment on the paper, but they did tell NPR that they're in the process of resuming the program, though didn't give precise dates. Jonathan Lambert, NPR News.
5: More than 100 people gathered in San Francisco to scream at the Pacific Ocean. The guttural Scream at the Sea event was created to allow people to release frustrations over rent, AI, or just because it feels good. The event organizer said she felt like she needed a really good scream and that it'd be more fun to do it with other people. This is NPR News from Washington.
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0: 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I'm Valerie Kaler. Going to school and getting an education can help you prepare for a job. but there is nothing that can replace the knowledge you get from hands-on experience, even if that experience comes from a slightly different angle. Antonio Monacorda is a conductor based in Berlin. He has studied conducting formally, but before that, he learned some invaluable lessons about leading an orchestra by being in the orchestra. Monacorda was the concertmaster, the first violinist of the Gustav Mahler Youth Orchestra, went on to become a founding member and longtime concertmaster of the Mahler Chamber Orchestra, both led by Claudio Abbado. Working with Abbado taught Monacorda that the conductor is really there to help the orchestra, not control it. He appreciated how Abbado did not have a massive ego, but rather approached the musicians with a spirit of simply making music together. Unexpectedly, though, Monacorda feels he learned even more playing under conductors who weren't so great. He said it became a concertmaster's job to hold the orchestra together, even with a quote-unquote bad conductor. And he got some firsthand experience on what not to do. Antonello Monacorda takes all those leadership lessons with him onto the podium. He was the artistic director of the Potsdam Chamber Academy for 15 years, and he also conducts major orchestras and opera house orchestras all around the world. Let's drop in on a recent concert Monacorda led in Copenhagen with the Danish National Symphony Orchestra. This is the Coriolan Overture by Beethoven.

Beethoven wrote that overture for a play called Coriolan, about a Roman general who rebelled against what he saw as the corruption of Rome. We heard Beethoven's Coriolan overture from a concert in Copenhagen, Denmark. Antonello Monacorta led the Danish National Symphony Orchestra.

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0: Anyone who's lost a loved one to cancer is familiar with the complicated swirl of emotions that are part and parcel of that diagnosis. There's a stricken feeling, like getting punched and not remembering how to breathe. There's the period of, there must be some mistake, and let's get a second opinion. There's also anger, which might collapse into sorrow and then explode back into anger again. When it's a beloved parent who's gotten that diagnosis, there's another element, a feeling of being unmoored, of the formerly solid ground beneath your feet shifting and crumbling. Composer Joel Love lost his dad to cancer in 2014, the same year he'd been diagnosed. Love says the music we're going to hear next is about the emotions they all went through that year. It's in two sections, threnody, full of anger and sadness and confusion, and a seamless segue into the second half, adieu, a celebration of life. In Memoriam by Joel Love, played here by the Canary Saxophone Quartet.

0: The Canary Quartet with Joel Love's tribute to his father, In Memoriam, which ended with a section the composer called a celebration of life. Joel Love said, quote, "My father's last words to me, other than I love you, were live the life you want to live and never look back." That concert at St. Paul's by the Sea Episcopal Church in Jacksonville Beach, Florida, was part of the Beaches Fine Arts series. In a moment, one heck of a freshman effort. This is Performance Today from APM.
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0: When violinist-composer Niccolo Paganini published his Opus 1 in 1819, it was an instant revelation. The 24 caprices became synonymous with Paganini's name and with violin playing itself. That is a massively high bar for someone's first published work. It's true that several composers have had popular Opus 1s, but it's more common for those first works to be lesser known or underplayed compared to more mature works. Or in the case of composer Samuel Coleridge Taylor's Opus 1, completely unplayed for more than a century. Samuel Coleridge Taylor was an 18-year-old in London when he wrote his Opus 1, a piano quintet, in 1893. He played the piano at the premiere. And he kind of thought that would be it for this quintet. He didn't think it would get played again. He even recycled some of its tunes into later pieces. And for more than a century, he was right. It did not get played. But then, in 2001, his handwritten manuscript was found in an archive. This quintet is now published and getting played all around the world. Let's hear a performance from an all-star ensemble at Chamberfest Cleveland. The Piano Quintet by Samuel Coleridge Taylor.

a very impressive Opus 1, written by an 18-year-old Samuel Coleridge Taylor. We heard a performance of his piano quintet in G minor at Mixon Hall at the Cleveland Institute of Music, presented by Chamberfest Cleveland. Antonio Pompabaldi was at the piano. Yura Lee and Jacques Forestier played violins. Teng Li Viola, Julie Albers played the cello.

0: You know, most of the music we broadcast here on PT is from concert recordings, highlights from recent performances across the country, around the world. I love that. We get to hear the immediacy of today's classical music scene and that palpable electricity between the performers and the audience. That's really the origin of the name of this program, Performance Today. 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

Hi there, and welcome to Exploring Music. This is Bill McLaughlin. Our theme this week is Vaughan Williams, exploring the world and works of Ralph Vaughan Williams. In the first program, we managed to get our composer born, educated, including degrees from the Royal College of Music and at Cambridge, also private lessons in composition in Berlin with Max Bruch and in Paris with Maurice Ravel. As we left off, there was a rather lighthearted piece, the Wasps Overture, for a student performance at Cambridge in 1909. This was Vaughan Williams' alma mater. And in fact, during his days at Cambridge around 1890, he'd run into Bertrand Russell, who introduced him to the works of Walt Whitman. And Walt Whitman is very much at the center of a piece which Vaughan Williams has now been working on in 1909 for 6 years, from 1903 to 1909. I don't know if you've been around creative types when they're sort of harboring a project for years and years. Sometimes it's very hard to get them to quit working on it and see if it actually works, see if you actually can read the novel or play the symphony. And I think that one of the stimuli which actually caused Vaughan Williams to think that his C symphony better be tried out in public was the success of another symphony of Edward Elgar. Now, in 1899, Elgar had given a famous performance of Enigma Variations, and young Vaughan Williams and young Holst had been in the audience. They'd studied Elgar's works. They tried to take lessons with him. He was too busy. In 1908, Elgar's first symphony appeared, and it was hailed as an English masterpiece. And it was time now for Vaughan Williams, who after all is about 37 years old, to try his hand. Here's the first movement now of Vaughan Williams' C Symphony, which is really more of an oratorio than an instrumental symphony. In this performance, we hear Sheila Armstrong, soprano, John Carroll Case, baritone, the London Philharmonic Choir and Orchestra, all conducted by Sir Adrian Bolt. Behold, behold the sea itself.

A song for all seas, all ships. The first movement of Vaughan Williams' A Sea Symphony, poetry of Walt Whitman. Sheila Armstrong was the soprano, John Carroll Case the baritone, the London Philharmonic Choir and Orchestra under the direction of Sir Adrian Bolt. Music from 1909. It's a huge piece. We've played just the first movement. The entire work takes over an hour. In the years when Vaughan Williams was trying it out, he would play it for friends who would come over to visit. And in 1907, Frederick Delius was in London for performances of Appalachia. And Vaughan Williams played it for him. And he says, I burst in on the privacy of Delius and insisted on playing the whole of my Sea Symphony to him. Poor fellow, how he must have hated it. But he was very courteous and contented himself with saying, Raymond, il n'est pas mesquin. It's certainly not paltry. That's the best that poor old Delius could choke up to congratulate Vaughan Williams. I think Vaughan Williams must have been overwhelming at times. He was a big man, tall, strapping, big spirit above all. You hear that always in the music. And his next piece, his next real masterpiece, a work for string orchestra, came about in a very interesting way. Vaughan Williams' father was a pastor, a vicar, but the young boy had grown up in a very free-thinking household. Consider his uncle, Charles Darwin, or his college pals like Bertrand Russell, for example. And so it was a very unusual commission that Vaughan Williams received in 1907 from the Anglican Church. This came via Cecil Sharp, the musicologist. They decided they wanted Vaughan Williams to revise the major hymnal for the Anglican faith, a work called Hymns Ancient and Modern. It was actually a huge job. It took 2 years for this humanist agnostic, I'm actually using his phrase, to complete the task, and it changed his life. Along the way, he came in touch with some of the music of the 16th and 17th century in a way he had never known it before. He came across a hymn tune of Thomas Tallis. The hymn is, When Rising from the Bed of Death. I'll play you Vaughan Williams' harmonization of Tallis' hymn tune. Keep that rhythm in mind. When Rising from the Bed of Death. You'll hear it.

beautiful, somber tune when rising from the bed of death. Let's go back to the one spot that I wanted to point out as we're going through in the center of the piece. Once again, just to get it in your ear, here's Talus Original. Now, when Vaughan Williams sets this for string orchestra, he changes the harmony. The melody is pretty much the same. Here's Talus. And here's Vaughan Williams. E major, that's shocking. And it goes on, rhapsodically. Making a brand new music of this ancient Tudor music. Do you see what is actually so shocking about this? Talus would never do this. Let's just look at these couple of opening changes. Talus does. Quite natural. But this change, where they're all major triads, G major, D major, E major, G major, and that G sharp of the E major, and the G natural of G major, creates a dissonance at a very deep subconscious level. It's called a cross relation because the memory bears it. It's masterful. Let's hear a performance of the Fantasia on a theme of Thomas Talus. This is Orpheus.

0: 2,000 people were in Gloucester Cathedral that night, primarily to hear The Dream of Gerontius of Edward Elgar. But there at the podium towered the unfamiliar, magnificent figure of Vaughan Williams. He and a strangely new work for strings were between them and their devotion to Elgar. That's the composer Herbert Howells, who was present for the premiere of the Fantasia on a theme of Thomas Tallis. It was a beautiful performance by Orpheus. And this piece was recognized instantly by Fuller Maitland, for example, of the Times, who wrote a brilliant review the next day. He said, "This work is wonderful because it seems to lift one into some unknown region of musical thought and feeling. Throughout its course, one is never quite sure whether one is listening to something very old or very new. The voice of the old church musicians is around, and there's more besides. Debussy, too, is somewhere in the picture, and it is hard to tell how much of the complete freedom of tonality comes from the new French school and how much from the old English one. But that is just what makes this Fantasia so delightful to listen to." Well, there's a rave review written by an intelligent musician who got it. He got it exactly right. This piece, the Fantasia on the theme of Thomas Tallis, is to this point, 1910, Ralph Vaughan Williams' masterpiece. You're tuned in to Exploring Music, and this week we are listening to the works of Ralph Vaughan Williams. Drop us a line. Write to us via our website. That's exploringmusic.org.
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0: If critics were correct in claiming that there was no great native-born English composer for 200 years after the death of Purcell in the 1690s, they could no longer make that claim at the beginning of the 20th century. Edward Elgar's Enigma Variations, which was heard in London in 1899, was received with tremendous acclaim. And then in the Edwardian period, this is the age of Edward VII, who succeeded his mom, Queen Victoria, Elgar seemed to become the composer in residence. And in 1908, at the age of 51, Edward Elgar made his first symphony. Another few years later, 1911, at the death of Edward II, came Elgar.

came Elgar's second symphony. But Vaughan Williams specifically said, "I don't ever intend to write a symphony." And I suppose he might not have if it had not been for George Butterworth, a young composer who suggested it to him. Do you know that name, George Butterworth? Born in 1885 from a very old English family. The Grove Dictionary article calls him a gruff, blunt Yorkshireman. Yes, but the sort of northerner who goes off to school at Eton and then at Trinity College, Oxford, and finally to the Royal College of Music. While Butterworth was at Oxford, he met Cecil Sharp, who introduced him to Vaughan Williams. And the enthusiasm for folk song collecting infected Butterworth. He joined the Folk Song Society. In fact, since he was young and broad-shouldered, he volunteered to carry the heavy RCA recording equipment, which Holst and Vaughan Williams had recently adapted as a way to get their songs down on one take instead of having their poor volunteers have to sing the tunes over and over and over again. He also excelled at folk dancing, particularly the Morris Dance, had a famous troupe that toured England. And then, of course, came the war. Butterworth and his dance troupe volunteered. One half of the dance troupe fell at the Battle of the Somme, including Butterworth. So here's a brief salute to George Butterworth. We're going to hear songs from a Shropshire lad. Remember the A.E. Houseman poems that had infatuated Vaughan Williams and Holst both? Here's Benjamin Luxon to sing The Lads in Their Hundreds.

It was in 1896 that A.E. Housman wrote these poems, a Shropshire lad, almost 20 years before the First World War. Of course, it was right around the time of the Boer War, and not so long after the Crimean War. And that last line, "the lads that will die in their glory and never be old," sadly seems always to be true. "The Lads in Their Hundreds" by George Butterworth, who was killed on the Somme in 1916. That was Benjamin Luxon, the baritone, and David Willison playing the piano. I mentioned George Butterworth in this program on Vaughan Williams, particularly because Butterworth and Vaughan Williams became such close friends. And when the war broke out in 1914, they volunteered together. Butterworth was 29, Vaughan Williams 42. Let's go back just before the First World War, though, to this suggestion of Butterworth. I'll let Vaughan Williams himself talk about it. Just as he was getting up to go, he said in his characteristically abrupt way, "You know, you ought to write a symphony." That year was 1911. And from that moment, the idea of a symphony, a thing I had always declared I would never attempt, dominated my mind. In those years before the First World War, Vaughan Williams was living in London.

with his wife, Adeline. They were living in Chelsea and had a wonderful view of the river. And the river dominates Vaughan Williams' second symphony, the one he called the London Symphony. Let's hear the third movement of the symphony, a scherzo, which he calls Nocturne, perhaps with a nod to Whistler's paintings by that title. He gave us a little clue as to what to imagine. Vaughan Williams writes, "If the hearer will imagine himself standing on Westminster Embankment at night, surrounded by the distant sounds of the Strand with its great hotels on one side and the New Cut on the other with its crowded streets and flashing lights, it may serve as a mood in which to listen to this movement." In this performance, we'll hear the London Philharmonic Orchestra under a great favorite conductor of Vaughan Williams, a man who was quite young at the time this music came out, Sir Adrian Boult.

A London symphony received its premiere in 1914, just before the war. 1914, that's exactly 3 years after Stravinsky's Petrushka premiered in Paris. And there's one little spot in this trio of the scherzo that reminds me of Petrushka. Stravinsky does this to suggest an old squeeze box, an accordion. The same notes come in Vaughan Williams. Let's see if we can find it. There's a kind of a Falstaffian bassoon and cello part that leads into it, and then this harmonica squeeze box music.

and that leads to an English folk tune. I love it. Years later, after Vaughan Williams had revised a London symphony again and again and again, more than anything he ever composed, and it had come out of favor right before the war, it had been tremendously popular, but it kind of lost its luster for a while, and Vaughan Williams wrote, "You know, this is my favorite symphony, but you must not tell anybody because I'm not supposed to like it." That brings us to the end of today's show. We're exploring the world of Vaughan Williams this week. In tomorrow's program comes the rest of 1914, the guns of August, and Vaughan Williams goes off to war. We'll hear the beautiful pieces he made when he came back from the war, The Lark Ascending, the Pastoral Symphony. Hope you can join us tomorrow. In the meantime, stay right where you are because there's great programming coming up right here. Exploring Music is produced by Sidney Gillard at WFMT in Chicago and produced and engineered by Bill Sigmund at Digital Island Studios here in New York City. Our production assistants are Ella Pinsloop, Eric Opland, Adela Skoronsky, and Weston Williams. Rebecca Neistat is the WFMT production and syndication manager. Exploring Music is made possible by the generous support of the Paul M. Angel Family Foundation, Helen Sell, the Earl and Brenda Shapiro family, Mr. and Mrs. William G. Brown, Eugene Jarvis and Sasha Gerritsen, the Julian Family Foundation, and the listener supporters of WFMT. I'm Bill McLaughlin. 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
1: The vast musical landscape of Bruckner's Fourth Symphony will be heard next as our concert series from Beijing's National Center for the Performing Arts continues. Music director Liu Jia leads the orchestra in this monumental work, and bass baritone Shen Yang will be heard in Yao Chen's sublime Sentiments Autumn. I'm Jan Weller. I hope you'll be listening.

We're in Beijing at the National Center for the Performing Arts, an extraordinary venue of silver and glass that rises up from the heart of the city. I'm Jan Weller, and our concert for you today with the NCPA Orchestra, led by their artistic director Liu Jia, brings together two very different musical worlds. Later, we'll travel to the vast musical landscape of Anton Bruckner with his fourth symphony, The Romantic. But we begin with the world premiere of an intimate composition for orchestra and bass baritone commissioned by the NCPA, Yao Chen's Sentiments Autumn. Rather than simply describing autumn, the music captures the feeling of the season, inviting us to slow down and listen to the subtle beauty of the changing colors of fall. For the text, Chen looked to four Chinese poets from the late 10th to 14th centuries, each reflecting on the passage of time and the nostalgia of being away from home. Coming to the stage now is Chinese bass baritone Shen Yang, who rose to an international career after winning the BBC Cardiff Singer of the World competition. Here he is with the NCPA Orchestra, led by Liu Jia, in Yao Chen's Sentiments Autumn, from the National Center for the Performing Arts in Beijing.